0: two remaining coal mines are striking this morning. Premier coal workers have voted down the company's proposed enterprise agreement by more than 90%, demanding better pay and job security. Unions expect this to be the last enterprise agreement before the WA government's planned shutdown of coal-fired power generation. A spokesperson from the company says it's committed to reaching a fair and sustainable agreement. To sport, and in the NRL, a former Sydney Rooster is ready to spoil the party for his old team in the grand final tomorrow night. Knights halfback Sandon Smith was let go by the Roosters last season as they successfully chased Manly's Daly Cherry Evans. Smith insists the grand final is not about getting revenge on his old team.
1: Not really, honestly. To win a grand final, that's enough motivation. You know, it doesn't matter who it's against. That's the motivation right there to bring a premiership home to this town, this amazing town. That's enough motivation there as it is.
0: A win for the Knights would see them lift the trophy for the first time since 2001 and cap a remarkable rise after being wooden spooners last season. That's the latest news and sport. I'm Gareth Stafford.
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3: It's 10 o'clock on your Saturday morning. You've got Deb and Mitch.
4: You lucky things.
3: Oh, we've got another hour of great stuff coming up, I'm yeah, sure. Yeah. Yeah, I'm just turning up to press the button, so I hope you've got something prepared here, Deb.
4: I'm working on it as we speak.
3: Oh, very good. Well, I do know that we've got some Jars of Clay coming up, some Lauren Daigle. What else are we doing, Deb?
4: We're going to encourage the people with some words right now.
3: Very good.
4: Is that all right?
3: Well, let's do
4: Is that,
3: that
4: too early?
3: No, we'll do that next. Right now, we've got some Ed Sheeran. You're listening to Rise and Shine with Deb and Mitch.

0: words to live by. Today's encouraging words.
1: And they come from Exodus 20, verse 8. Remember the Sabbath to keep it holy, set apart, and dedicated to God. I think it's a reminder to all of us who live frantic lives to stop and take stock. And there's a word in Psalms called Selah, and it says pause and drink it in. And so pause and just soak in the things that God wants to teach you. There you go.
2: If you're wanting to follow along with the encouraging words, make sure you follow us along on socials, or you can download the YouTube.

0: Lily Lynn Scott, All I Can Ask here on Rise and Shine with Devin Mitch. Now, on this day, 3rd of October, it's a busy day.
1: Now, we have a jingle that's on this day, but I'm just telling everyone.
0: I'm not used to all the buttons.
1: I know. And so we don't have to do it. Now do it.
0: No, well,
1: I was just letting people
0: to see what's on this
1: day. On this day or something he says.
0: Oh, well, you see, probably do better than that. Oh my goodness, I can't find it.
2: Winding back the clock on history.
3: It's Rise and Shines on this day.
1: There you go.
0: I mean, that was good.
1: Yeah,
0: I did like yours as well.
1: Yeah. All right. So what happened?
0: On this date, well, the Beach Boys recorded their first single, Surfing, in 1961.
1: Oh.
0: So there you go. Another band you may know, the Bee Gees, they recorded Words at IBC Studios in London. Powderfinger.
1: Oh, you've heard of them.
0: Yeah, they won 6 ARIA Awards, including Best Group in 2001.
1: Okay.
0: There's been a few birthdays today as well.
1: It's my daughter's tomorrow, so that won't be on there. But anyway, go on.
0: You know what? I'm checking on here, and it's not for the 3rd of October. It's not on here.
1: Okay.
0: And also not quite a celebrity, but happy birthday.
1: To Amy.
0: We've got a few people on here. Craig Bellamy, do you know Craig?
1: Yeah, football.
0: Melbourne Storm coach.
1: Yeah.
0: How old do you think he is?
1: He's 56.
0: That's very close. He's 67.
1: He aged since I last saw him.
0: Gwen Stefani.
1: Oh, yeah, she'd be 50.
0: 57.
1: Oh, she's looking good.
0: Yes. We've also got Chubby Checker. You remember Chubby?
1: Yeah, do you?
0: Yeah.
1: Oh, my goodness, again. I used to twist to him.
0: Yeah, absolutely. How old?
1: Oh, he's dead, isn't he?
0: That's what I thought. He's not.
1: Okay, so he's 92.
0: He's 85.
1: Okay, so I didn't mean to rush him.
0: But I've got another one on here that is celebrating a birthday now.
1: It's who am I?
0: Yes.
1: Okay.
0: I've got clue number one. I'll give you some more clues later on. But clue number one, presuming that you don't get it on this one. Maybe you will.
1: Okay.
0: I don't know. I joined a band that had already been performing for several years, but my arrival helped shape one of its most commercially successful eras.
1: Could be anyone.
0: Could be.
1: A singer, usually, probably.
0: Maybe. We'll see.
1: Okay.
0: We've got some more music to go to now. This is Kygo, Gone Are the Days. 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

0: Phil Wickham, 100%. You're listening to Rise and Shine with Deb and Mitch. Now, we were having a look at some celebrity birthdays.
1: Yes.
0: That are happening today, 3rd of October. Gwen Stefani, Chubby Checker. We've got Craig Bellamy on there as well. But there's one person, Amy as well, not today, tomorrow.
1: Yeah, well, yes. It's my daughter.
0: One person that's having a birthday today, I've given you a clue as to who it is. Clue number one was, I joined a band that had already been performing for several years, but my arrival helped shape one of its most commercially successful eras. Have you got any idea who that may be?
1: It could be... No.
0: Okay, wonderful. Clue number two, my guitar playing is known for a distinctive finger-picking style rather than relying heavily on a traditional guitar pick.
1: Okay, so that wouldn't be Slash, would it? What's his real name?
0: I don't know, but it's not Slash, but it's good guess.
1: Okay.
0: One of the most famous songs begins with the repeated words, take your silver spoon.
1: Okay.
0: Clue number four, I think, might help.
1: Okay.
0: Should I give it to you now or next?
1: Next.
0: Next. All right, let's go to the
1: song. And everyone else is yelling out the name.
0: I can't hear them. I'm sorry.
1: I can't either, and then I'd know.
0: This is Dean Lewis with Waves. You are listening to Rise and Shine with Deb and Mitch.

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1: Now, I'm sitting here thinking, on Spicks and Specs, they would know the answer to this.
0: For those of you who are just joining us, we're doing a Who Am I?
1: yeah, and you've been giving me hints on clues on someone who's a guitarist who's joined a band when they were already established, but they brought them into one of their best eras.
0: Yep.
1: And they pick with their fingers rather than with a plasticky or wooden guitar pick.
0: Yep. And their birthday's on the 3rd of October.
1: Mm. Can you tell me what year? That might help me.
0: They're born?
1: Yeah.
0: 1949 they were
1: Okay, born. That gives me an idea of
0: that. That gives you a range. Okay.
1: Yeah, so it's not someone like someone that's
0: We could
1: young.
0: Eliminate a few people.
1: Yes. So that.
0: So clue number four we're up to. I wrote a song and sang Go Your Own Way as one of the band's biggest songs.
1: Oh, my goodness. Which band had that song? Go Your Own Way.
0: It's ruined for me now because it's the Isuzu ad. And I can't help but just think of D-Max's whatever.
1: Anyway, oh, my goodness. It's not. So, it's not the Queen guy.
0: Mercury? No.
1: No, no, the guitarist.
0: Oh, Brian May. No,
1: yeah, it's not him with the hair. Oh, look, would I know this guy on a normal day?
0: It's hard for me to know who you are. I don't know.
1: Oh, okay. Yeah, so yeah, I might never have heard of this person, and we've started off.
0: That's true. I found it really hard to know who to choose off this list.
1: Okay.
0: Maybe I should have done Craig Bellamy, because you knew Craig Bellamy.
1: Yeah, my football.
0: And I could have done your daughter, except her birthday's tomorrow.
1: And she hasn't played guitar, but she learnt violin.
0: The answer is Lindsay Buckingham.
1: Yeah, I don't know. What band is that?
0: Fleetwood Mac.
1: Oh, that's
0: you know Fleetwood.
1: I totally do. I take notice of the singers and not a lot about the guitarists.
0: Ah, yes.
1: What does that say? That I like singers. Oh, I'm so sorry.
0: Hey, look,
1: thanks,
0: happy birthday.
1: Lindsay.
0: Happy birthday, Lindsay.
1: Yeah.
0: He got kicked out of the band. Well, I don't know. They're full of drama. They're a very dramatic band.
1: Yeah, yeah, yeah.
0: But Neil Finn of Crowded House, he took
1: Did
0: over.
1: He go in?
0: Yeah.
1: Oh, now Neil Finn, what a voice.
0: He's a singer. So, you know. Love him.
1: Oh, yeah. Love his harmonies. Oh, he can't harmonise with himself. Anyway, when he sang with his brother. Yeah. Okay. Well, that was fun.
0: It was fun.
1: It didn't arrive anywhere helpful, but, you know, thanks for trying.
0: Hey, and it's good to celebrate Lindsay. 77 today.
1: Yeah, I worked that one out in my head.
0: Very good.
1: 49 to, yeah.
0: Very good. All right, we've got some more music coming up for you soon. One Republic is on the way. You're listening to Rise and Shine.
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0: 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It's Rise and Shine. Did you listen to River Movement when they were in town? They were supporting Amiga Levine.
1: Yeah, yeah, it was a little exhausting for me.
0: Was it? Look, was it a lot of dancing
1: for
0: you?
1: Yeah. No, it was the rap, not the dancing. I couldn't follow the words.
0: Dancing you were fine, but the rap...
1: I needed the...
0: The words.
1: Subtitles.
0: Mm. Well, in church they have the words.
1: They do, but they didn't. I wanted them running along the bottom like on my TV.
0: So you could sing along.
1: Just understand what they were saying.
0: What you're after is subtitles.
1: It was. That's what I did say then.
0: Yeah.
1: It was fast. So it was really good when Amiga came on and I could understand the words.
0: Oh, good stuff.
1: But a lot of people loved it, so...
0: It was brilliant. Mm. It was great. It's a good night. Hey, are these one of your favourite bands? Foo Fighters. They're coming up next.
1: They are. No. No, they're good.
0: They're good.
1: And
0: yeah,
1: lots of people love them. And they're okay.
0: They're
1: talented. I know that much.
0: That is true.
1: And the guys who went down in the lift in Tasmania that got stuck,
0: yes,
1: listened to them to keep them sane.
0: That's a bit of trivia for you.
1: Yeah.
0: There you go. That's right.
1: Me. I've got a lot of trivia. I've got a lot of years of stuff in my head. Yep.
0: Oh, well, that's coming up next. You are listening to Rise and Shine with Mitch and... I was about to say Mitch and Dave. Oh, no, getting it all wrong.
1: In memory of Dave. No, he's still alive.
0: Yeah, that's it. You know, no.
1: Dave and I'm Dave Mitch.
0: I'm just going to turn this off. Oh, Foo Fighters coming up next.
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6: In this bulletin, teens face court over an alleged terror plot and a gap between knowledge and application when it comes to healthy living. With more, I'm Gareth Stafford. Victoria has been rocked by a 4.8 magnitude earthquake overnight. Emily Rice reports.
7: Well, the epicentre was 135 kilometres southeast of Melbourne, near the town of Leongatha in South Gippsland, but we certainly felt it right across Victoria. It happened at 2:01 a.m. That's what time I was woken up by the shaking, the rattling. It was kind of a creaking and a low groan, and tens of thousands of people reported hearing it and feeling it as well. Now, this earthquake isn't as big as the earthquake we experienced in 2021. It's described by Geosciences Australia as fairly moderate, but it was certainly felt far and wide. I've spoken to the State Emergency Service this morning. They haven't received any reports of damage yet. Certainly a lot of tired heads in Melbourne this morning after that untimely earthquake wake up overnight.
6: Emily Rice reporting. Four teenagers have pleaded guilty in the New South Wales Supreme Court to conspiring to prepare a terrorist act. The boys were swooped on by the Joint Counterterrorism Team in 2024 after police uncovered encrypted group chats discussing illegal firearms and plans to target Jewish Australians. All four remain in custody and face a Supreme Court sentencing next year. Australia's annual death toll has climbed to its highest level since the height of COVID. Government data shows more than 188,000 deaths were recorded last year, with dementia remaining the country's leading killer. Annual mortalities are expected to steadily increase as the baby boomer generation enters its 80s. An increasing number of Australians are turning to alcohol, junk food and screen time when they're feeling mentally low. Despite recognising the benefits of exercise, most respondents opted to turn to unhealthy coping strategies instead. Viva Leisure's Sean Hodges

0: says the findings are worrying.
1: When we're stressed, exhausted, or running on empty, reaching for takeaway, alcohol, or our phones can feel like the easiest way to get that quick lift. However, our research shows exercise can support mental well-being, which makes us feel happier and less stressed.
0: The findings also revealing that just over half of respondents noticed a negative mood impact when missing workouts, but a quarter said they would cut gym memberships to save money. To sport, and in the AFL, three-time Brisbane Premiership player Lachie Neale is joining Brownlow medalist Nick Dacos at Collingwood. New teammate Isaac Quainer says he'll be looking to Neale for inspiration.
2: Honestly, the way that he goes about it, I think he's obviously his extraction and his first touch. I think working with Nick, who's in behind me there, those two together is going to be super dangerous.
0: The 33-year-old dual Brownlow medalist has signed on for 3 years. That's the latest news and sport. I'm Gareth Stafford.
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5: It's not.
6: It's not.
5: It's with Mitch and Deb because Dave's off enjoying his 100-year-old dad.
6: Yes, down in New South Wales. Happy birthday, Mr. Wilcox. 100 years. That's fantastic.
5: It is.
6: Look, it's 11 o'clock. We've got another hour left. What are we doing?
5: Well, we've got a few stories. I've got one. I want to look at a word. Okay. And explain what it means.
6: Very good.
5: Okay. And I want to, there's a thing here, I haven't read it yet, I will read it in between songs, where you can actually become more attractive according to science.
6: I'm going to need to hear about that. All right, fantastic. We've got some Imagine Dragons coming up this hour, some Lewis Capaldi. We've also got some One Republic on the way as well.
5: And some more facts that sound fake but are 100% true.
6: Oh. Fantastic. Well, let's hear those coming up next. This is Rowdy's Rose in His Arms. You're listening to Rise and Shine.

0: my. You are listening to Rise and Shine with Deb and Mitch.
1: And I am going to give you a few facts that sound fake. Really? They're 100% true. You're
0: full of facts.
1: Yeah, that's there. It. That's it. So, did you know your DNA could stretch to Pluto and back?
0: I guess that
1: the little bit of you that's, anyway. The Eiffel Tower grows taller in summer.
0: There you go. Heat, metal, something like that. Oh, there you go.
1: It doesn't give you any explanation. It's just making a statement and we're left with it. Yeah. Because somebody did some research. It
0: shrinks in winter.
1: Humans glow in the dark, but it's too dim to see. I'm sorry, why throw that out there?
0: Are you sure?
1: I don't know what that means.
0: Are we being punked here?
1: I know there's some people who are bright sparks, but you know.
0: Well. I've heard the thing, you're glowing, but I don't know if it's talking about that. I don't know.
1: You Light Up My Life. Oh, that was the song that was sung at my wedding. Anyway, your heart can beat outside your body. Now, we know that with people that we know.
0: Yeah.
1: They've taken a heart out and it's on an ECMO machine and the machine does it all for them.
0: Yep.
1: So your dad and my husband both had open heart surgery and they've proved it.
0: Yeah.
1: Yeah. You blink about 15 to 20 times per minute. I don't really care. And of course, that doesn't sound fake to me.
0: It doesn't.
1: Do you know what? Once upon a time, I'm confessing here on air.
0: I read that you've got a blinking story just locked and loaded.
1: It is, yes, yes.
0: This is amazing. Okay, good.
1: I read a Mills and Boone once.
0: And this story is taking a turn.
1: No.
0: Getting ready to.
1: I was reading it to my sister.
0: Oh, my goodness.
1: And it would say that the girl would look at the man through her eyelashes. Now, you try that. Like, that's not even a good look. It just makes me blink when I think of, like, why is that alluring?
0: Oh, my goodness.
1: And I'm going.
0: This is absolutely not where I saw this segment going.
1: That's how I was when I watched The Odyssey, the movie, but it was my hands. I couldn't look. It was so scary.
0: I was going to say. I don't know if anyone's compared Odyssey to Mills and Boone.
1: Yeah, well, this is where we're going. And lastly, this last thing is stupid.
0: Okay.
1: You've been aging since day one. That's not fake. We know that's true. We're getting older as we sit here. As we talk to the people on the air, we've all gotten older. How are we feeling about that? Does that mean we're more mature at the end of the program than we were at the beginning? I don't think we are.
0: I'd argue that may not be the case.
1: Yes. Yeah, we're maybe going backwards. Okay, so there you go. There's all the facts that really aren't all that interesting.
0: Well, I appreciate those. Thank you for that. You've done your research.
1: I didn't. It's top class entertainment here, isn't it?
0: I think
1: we're all greater for this program.
0: All class, all entertainment.
1: Yep.
0: That's what we're about. We've got the brilliance right now. And so we should, the brilliance to follow right now. Tell Me I'm Dreaming. You're listening to Rise and Shine.

0: Honey Dew, that is Strings and Heart. You're listening to Rise and Shine. I keep going to say Monday mixtape.
1: I'm sorry.
0: Yeah, it's not Monday.
1: It's not.
0: It's not the mixtape. It is Rise and Shine. Deb and Mitch. Dave is out of the state.
1: What state? It's state of excitement with his dad, who's turned 100. And we don't want to be too exciting for him because, you know, he is 100. That's Honey Dew. I love that. If you get a good Honey Dew. Anyway.
0: I thought you were going to say you love the song. I love that song too. But
1: yeah.
0: The fruit's good too.
1: So, do you know...
0: I'd love for you to do music reviews. Just I've been sitting here in the studio these last few hours just listening to Deb give me the insight as to who's good, who's not as well. All sorts of stuff. I think that you could have your own review show.
1: Oh, it would be gripping. So I've got here a word. I want to know if you know this word.
0: Oh,
1: it's
0: goodness.
1: Frisson. Do you know what frisson. A frisson is?
0: Frisson. It sounds like something you'd find in a French bakery.
1: Okay, close.
0: Italian pasta.
1: It's
0: is it food related?
1: No.
0: Okay.
1: Is it
0: French or Italian?
1: It's to do with music.
0: Okay.
1: But it's not really to do with music. It's your response to it. It's when you get goosebumps when you listen to music that emotionally affects you.
0: Is
1: a moment of frisson. It's the sudden wave of chills or tingling that can happen during emotionally powerful moments. Not just music, I think. But you know what? Sometimes when you hear a song and it just, you just get all goosey and it's just so moving.
0: Yeah.
1: That's... A moment of frisson.
0: A moment of frisson. Mm-hmm.
1: And it says at the bottom here, and I'm so glad, it says, however, frisson itself is not considered a mental disorder or medical condition.
0: just
1: because you're emotional.
0: Just to clear that up.
1: Yeah, like I get emotional so often. People tell me a story or how God has really done something amazing in their life and I get frisson-y. I get all goosebumpy and it's certainly not a mental disorder, I tell you. So it says, so if a favourite song gives you chills, it may simply mean your brain and body are having a strong emotional response to the music.
0: You're having a frisson.
1: Yes, it still sounds like something to eat, doesn't it?
0: Yeah,
1: while I'm listening to great music, I will munch on
0: a
1: frisson.
0: I'm still thinking about having some sort of chocolate-filled frisson.
1: And I can, yeah, I'd go with that.
0: Oh, my goodness. Your thing was... much better. That's a lovely definition.
1: Thanks.
0: But
1: it's okay.
0: It doesn't mean I'm not hungry. 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

0: Pat Barrett, that is The Wrestle. You're listening to Rise and Shine with Mitch and Deb.
1: And I was talking earlier about the International Day of Bookshops.
0: Yes.
1: Today is also the National Day of National Techies Day, where we appreciate and we honour the tech. What? Techies? What?
0: Tech people.
1: I know, but we only ever call it tech. They're not technicians themselves, but they're technically gifted.
0: Well, yeah, I don't know. You're the one with the information over there. I don't know if these are techies that, you know, run stage productions.
1: All of that.
0: The ICT people.
1: All of those.
0: I call daily to.
1: Yeah. Do you?
0: Yeah.
1: Oh, and I have a son-in-law who used to run his company called Computer Dave. His name's Dave.
0: Okay. And that's a good name.
1: And the good thing is he doesn't.
0: Was Philip, and Computer Dave is the business name.
1: it's like your author's name, where you. Your pen name.
0: Yeah.
1: I ring him often.
0: Yeah.
1: Can you help me? Sometimes he's at work and I bother him and I take a photo of what my computer's looking like. I say, what have I done here? You know, and he has to tell me over the phone.
0: Oh, that's...
1: He's very clever.
0: Today's the day to celebrate him. Yeah. So make sure you reach out and...
1: I should.
0: Yeah, you should.
1: Okay, I'll tell him there's a day for him.
0: Yeah.
1: The day before his wife's birthday.
0: Yeah. And then somehow you'll have trouble sending the message and you'll have to call him to...
1: How do I let you know? Oh, that's so funny. Are you very techie? You're better than me because you're young.
0: I wouldn't say.
1: So in amongst your techie peers, you're not there.
0: My techie peers? I still have to call ICT a fair bit to help me out with stuff.
1: Do you remember what they teach you so that you have a new knowledge?
0: I know that they wish I did. I know that they...
1: Okay, like, that's their hope.
0: I should have a loyalty card with them.
1: Okay, frequent flyer.
0: Yes, that's right. Okay. Got some points. But no, it's look, shout out to all the techies out there.
1: Mm. I'm thankful for the people that have put together the program that we use here.
0: That's true.
1: It's
0: That's another one. I often come into the studio and have to call up someone and be like... This thing's not working. and then they have to walk me through this, all these buttons here. And
1: they know from afar. That's so cool. I think they just memorize it in their head and they go, you know the button over there on the left underneath? Yeah.
0: Shout out to the techies. Day to celebrate you guys.
1: Yeah. All day.
0: All day.
1: Yeah.
0: You know what? Here's a song just for you. We haven't chosen it specifically for you, but it's the next song. And this one's for you. It's One Republic. Same day. So someday. Rise and Shine. Yeah, the Techie Day. Techie Day by One Republic. You're listening to Rise and Shine.

0: Someday, One Republic here on Rise and Shine.
1: I said earlier that we were going to look at science facts that you can make yourself more attractive.
0: Oh, yes. Yes, I've been waiting all morning for this.
1: Well, we don't have to. We are the most attractive we're going to get because it's saying you need to be chatty, smiley and responsive, and that makes you more attractive to people. So you don't look any better, but people enjoy you more. And so we're already there.
0: Wow.
1: Chatty, smiley and responsive.
0: Wow. It's got nothing to do with baldness.
1: It's got nothing to do with my size. We just have to be great. It's about behaviour and being around, people loving being around you. So let's work on that, hey, everybody.
0: Love that. All right. Coming up soon, we've got some Lewis Capaldi. You're listening to Rise and Shine.
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0: Imagine Dragons, Thunder, here on Rise and Shine.
1: It felt like it.
0: It did.
1: So, on that note, we're going to leave now.
0: We're done.
1: Well, soon.
0: Yeah.
1: Well, now. I'm going home for an early lunch.
0: Oh, that's nice.
1: Well, it's lovely.
0: It's midday.
1: That's, well, I know.
0: It's not that early.
1: No, it's not super early. It's not brunch, hey. It's still lunch. So, I'm going home for food. You're going home to your family. I've got no one to go home to, so I'll just sit at home and...
0: I do want to come over for lunch.
1: I sit at a table of 10 on my own.
0: All right, come over. And we'll keep the show going.
1: Okay.
0: From one.
1: Thank you, everyone, for listening to us. Mitch and I have had a ball.
0: Oh, it's been great.
1: And Dave will come back next week and bring sensibility to it. Or something.
0: Oh, you're saying I'm too rowdy.
1: Oh, I
0: love
1: it.
0: Being kicked off the show.
1: No, right. Stay. Okay. Thank you, everyone. Bless you. Talk to you again soon.
0: And how do you sign up? Rise and shine.
1: I say bye.
0: Okay. Bye.
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4: Imagine growing up with Jesus as your older brother, watching him work, speak, live flawlessly. But instead of admiration, James was sceptical. John chapter 7 verse 5 says, even his own brothers did not believe in him. Think about that. James saw Jesus up close and still didn't believe. But after the resurrection, something changed. 1 Corinthians chapter 15 verse 7 tells us that Jesus appeared specifically to James, a private, personal moment, and it changed everything. James didn't just believe, he became a pillar of the early church. He called himself a servant of God and of the Lord Jesus Christ. No special status, no sibling pride, just humble faith. That's the power of grace. It reaches skeptics. It transforms even the hardest hearts. Maybe you've been around Jesus for years, heard the stories, seen the church, but still held back. Don't count yourself out. If James can go from doubter to disciple, so can you. Jesus is still revealing himself. Are you ready to believe?
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3: In this bulletin, daylight savings to start again and tributes for a veteran MP. With the details, I'm Gareth Stafford. Freight operators are warning soaring diesel costs could make Christmas shopping even more expensive this year. The National Road Transport Association is calling on the federal government to reduce the heavy vehicle road user charge to zero until the end of January. NatRoad Chief Executive Warren Clark says the government can't control the price of fuel, but it can decide which taxes are put on top of it.
4: This isn't just a trucking problem, right? It's a cost of living problem. So every time the cost of fuel goes up, it puts pressure on small business and medium business. It also puts pressure on the family household.
3: The charge was reinstated to the full amount of 32.4 cents per litre in August, having initially been scrapped and then halved. Millions of Australians will lose an hour of sleep when daylight savings kicks in overnight. Clocks will be wound back from 2 a.m. in states that adopt the change. The move will see the country split into five different time zones. Victoria has been rocked by the strongest earthquake since the big one in September 2021. It registered 4.8 and was centred around South Gippsland. Dr. Heidi Asami from Geoscience Australia says aftershocks are quite common.
5: And actually, we have registered one aftershock of magnitude 3.1 few kilometres away from the main shock itself. And aftershocks are always the possibility and following the main shock. But generally speaking, the aftershocks are much smaller than the main shock itself.
3: So far, there have been no reports of serious damage. Former New South Wales Liberal MP Bruce Baird is being remembered as a true parliamentarian and gentleman following his death at age 84. Chelsea Bowden reports.
6: Bruce Baird's political career spanned two decades, beginning in the New South Wales Parliament in 1984 before entering federal politics, where he played a crucial role in securing the 2000 Sydney Olympics. He was a proud father to three children, including former New South Wales Premier Mike Baird. Prime Minister Anthony Albanese has remembered Mr. Baird as a gentleman and true parliamentarian, while opposition leader Angus Taylor says he was respected across the political aisle as a decent and dedicated man.
3: Chelsea Bowden reporting. To sport, and in Super Rugby, the Western Force are in action today against the Waratahs in the Australian Grand Final. The Force go into the match as favourites, having beaten the Waratahs just a week ago. Force back rower Matt Greeley says a win today would be the boost the club needs ahead of the next Super Rugby Pacific season.
7: To be able to hopefully raise a trophy at home is something that's certainly motivating. Yeah, with our group building the squad depth and that, it's a good opportunity for guys to play in these games. We want to be in finals next year, so any experience you have in do or die games is good experience.
3: The decider marks a direct rematch of last year's Australian Grand Final. That's the latest news and sport. I'm Gareth Stafford.
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2: Everyone loves a God story. One of my favourites is the mansion story I often tell in sermons, complete with a prophetic vision, a God confirmation, and a finale that turns out much better than imagined. It's so much fun to tell. His promise of provision, the anticipation of what will come next, the frightful steps of faith, and the wonder of fulfillment as a mansion complete with swimming pool and tennis court miraculously appears. Our hearts thrill to hear what God did, to hear of his supernatural hand intervening in our humdrum circumstances. But there are other stories too. Us preachers don't tell those ones so much. They are the stories that yet long for resolution and whose plot line hangs agonizingly in the air, whose narratives are tangled in conflict and whose confusing twist has the deepest roots of our faith. They are the stories we don't tell because we're still waiting for the ending. In the middle of a story, God encourages us to persevere and to trust him. And while we wait, we get to know the author, that grand storyteller who will always bring an ending. One day, there will be another story to tell. This is Tanya Harris of GodConversations.com.
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8: Australian columnist Ruth Ostrow went to see her doctor, who gave her a very odd prescription. He said she needed a long holiday. Ostrow had been back to him several times in a short period. His diagnosis was that overwork had become negative to her health. Ostrow's own research pointed to this reality. She wrote, "Repeated studies have shown contentment can reduce the risk or limit the severity of cardiovascular disease, diabetes, hypertension, colds, and upper respiratory infections. Contentment makes a difference. A holiday can aid that outcome. Yet there's still another influence that will help." Paul wrote to his friends at a place called Philippi about contentment and made the point that his faith in Jesus brought him contentment. A holiday will help, but faith may be the key.
7: Carl Faze for DailyNudge.org.
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3: In this bulletin, a cybersecurity probe launched, a Perth beach cleaned up but remains closed, and One Nation to launch its Victorian election campaign. With the details, I'm Gareth Stafford. Drivers could see some relief at the Bowser after G7 nations agreed to unleash 100 million barrels of emergency crude and diesel reserves into global markets. The emergency intervention is being made as conflict in the Middle East continues to hold crude oil prices above $100 a barrel. French President and G7 Chairman Emmanuel Macron says it's aimed at alleviating the pressures of supply uncertainties.
4: We agreed that there would be no export bans among G7 members, meaning there would be coordination and cooperation and no export prohibitions on any product category whatsoever. This is a very important point as rumours in the market can drive up prices.
3: That translation thanks to News 24. The New South Wales government has launched a cybersecurity probe after an OpenAI model breached a national park site containing bushfire data. Authorities say the incident occurred in June during internal training and no personal information was compromised. It's the second time an AI model has breached an Australian system. Cleanup and sand remediation is complete at Perth's South City Beach after the removal of a whale carcass, but the ocean remains off limits across all Town of Cambridge beaches this weekend. People can enjoy the sand, but swimming, surfing and dogs in the water are banned while officials monitor lingering shark hazards. Following water quality testing on Monday, it's hoped the beach will be cleared for swimming by Tuesday. One Nation Victoria launches its campaign today for the November state election. State Leader Warren Pickering says tackling crime in Victoria sits at the top of the party's agenda.
5: You make that happen by taking a solution-oriented, pragmatic approach, not an expensive one, to ensuring we can get more police on the streets, get our empty stations manned, and ensuring bail laws and sentences are befitting of the crimes, mate. There needs to be consequences.
3: Protesters are expected to converge on the launch at Crown. To sport, and in the AFL, Fremantle's Luke Ryan says the Dockers' agonising grand final loss to Brisbane remains a tough pill to swallow. Despite the heartbreak, the defender says he's still incredibly proud of the group's efforts and believes they have the foundations to be a consistent top four contender. Ryan says they don't need to completely reinvent the wheel over summer after just missing out on the premiership.
6: I felt like we played 116 minutes out of 120, and credit to Brisbane, their 4 minutes was unbelievable and kicked those goals and we couldn't stop them. And we spoke about improving in the gym and our running, and we did that over the, like, so much better from previous years. And if we can get fitter and stronger again and faster, well, then that's going to help us a bit, and I'm sure we'll be back and we'll get better.
3: The Dockers hold their best and fairest count tonight, with ruckman Luke Jackson expected to take home the top honour. And in tennis, Australia's Taylor Preston is into the third round of the

0: China Open in Beijing. She's come from 2-5 down in the first set to beat French 22nd seed Diane Parry 7-6, 6-1. That's the latest news and sport. I'm Gareth Stafford.
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2: I often get asked why we're called Sunburnt Souls. And as someone who loves the sun, I often find myself physically sunburnt. And when I'm sunburnt, I can still get about my day and go to work and do what I need to do. It just hurts. And depending on the severity of the sunburn is how much I struggle through the day. And I think it's a good analogy for our sunburnt souls. Our mental illness is like a sunburn that we carry on the inside to different levels of severity. Most of the time we can go to work and get about life, but it just hurts. There's something on the inside that's tender. If you're feeling mentally sunburnt, just remember that all of us can feel this way. None of us are beyond struggling mentally. If you're doing well in your mental well-being, that is fantastic. But if you're not, you're not alone. There are plenty of us on the same journey.
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1: We've all heard the Bible story of Joseph and his coat of many colours. In Genesis 37:5, it says, Joseph had a dream, and when he told it to his brothers, they hated him all the more. We need to be careful of the dream killers. These are the ones who will attack you and belittle you. They'll be jealous of you and try to kill your dream. Joseph knew all about the dream killers, his own flesh and blood. His brothers were so jealous, they wanted to do away with him and his dream. The story of Joseph shows his incredible faithfulness to God and his tenacity to hold on to the dream no matter what was thrown at him. He was abandoned, enslaved, tempted, falsely accused, imprisoned, betrayed. This story's like a Hollywood blockbuster. Actually, the movie Prince of Egypt was a Hollywood blockbuster. Yet in the midst of all these dream killers that came along, Joseph stood firm to his calling and the dreams that God had given him. We all have dream killers. People with the best of intentions who might say, don't get carried away with that religious stuff, or are you biting off more than you can chew? Family can be the worst. They can pour cold water on a burning dream with one conversation. But if God is for us, who can be against us? We must hold on to the dream and the call that God's placed on our life, and remember that God said he would never leave us or forsake us. We must dare to dream and rise up in spite of the dream killers. And remember, all things are possible to him who believes. I'm Matt Prater. For more, go to historymakers.tv.
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3: 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Got that?
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0: Met some new people last night.
1: Yes?
0: Yeah, I was at the clubhouse last night. I met Marnie. Big shout out to Marnie. She's a keen listener. Mm-hmm. That was good to know as yeah. well, but she'll be listening in, and she might recognise some of the jokes.
1: Well, that's because you were getting ahead of yourself. You wanted to practice them on some live people.
0: I might have tested them last night just to see how they went. And a big listeners down in the valley as well. It's a horrible time down there with the fires. They're getting close behind Prendergast Road and in that whole area there of Hampton and Murphy's Creek and the escarpment. Really hope that people are doing okay and that things are, you know, houses are being protected. So big shout out to all those people who are listening in. Interesting things happened today.
1: Like what?
0: Like pavlova.
1: Such a good dessert. What about it, though?
0: It was first created on this, I think you pronounce this as Sachse. I can't pronounce his last name. By Bert in 1935.
1: Wow.
0: In Perth.
1: Ooh.
0: Now, there is a long-running debate about whether pavlova's Australian or not. New Zealand, yeah.
1: Well, that's just proof, then, that it's obviously Australian.
0: Okay, let's move away from that, then, to something not as controversial.
1: Why?
0: Okay, East and West Germany became one nation in 1990.
1: It's basically the celebration of Germany being Germany.
0: Reunification, I guess, is what you'd call it, yeah. Mm. So for those that have actually studied history... there was the reunification of Germany 100-odd years ago, or actually now 150 years ago, just shows how long ago I was in school. But now it's the reunification in 1990 after the Berlin Wall came down.
1: Yeah. I was actually there a few months ago.
0: You weren't there when the wall came down.
1: No, but it was interesting seeing the wall and then hearing different opinions about it. Mm. But some things that still made East and West Germany separate.
0: Yes.
1: Even in just Berlin, there was parts of East and West Germany still represented, but they are one united place, just Germany.
0: And I think it's an interesting thing. Obviously, I won't know your experience of that, and you were born long after this has actually happened. I remember in the 80s, though, it was the thing. You know, you had the East German and the West German sides, and it was a thing. It was part of the whole Cold War. It was, crazy times.
1: Yeah.
0: Other things that have happened today, though.
1: Like what?
0: O.J. Simpson was declared innocent of murder charges.
1: Wow.
0: Yeah, so that was interesting back in the day. That was also a bit of old news, 1995. Mm. A few famous people having birthdays. And the key ones that I know, Lena Headley, Neve Campbell, Sean William Scott.
1: Who they are, but happy birthday to them.
0: Yeah, no, they were born on this day. People of my era would actually know who they are, but there is also, you'd know Gwen Stefani.
1: Gwen Stefani?
0: It is her birthday. Absolutely.
1: Happy birthday, Gwen Stefani.
0: Now, what is your favourite Gwen Stefani song?
1: Oh, I don't think I can name one.
0: Okay, my favourite is Space Pants.
1: Space Pants.
0: Space Pants.
1: And if you don't know
0: the Space Pants song, I think you need to actually Google it, YouTube it, find it. It is probably not what you expect.
1: For you, I would recommend at least seeing it once, but never again.
0: One of those ones like I Love Cats, isn't it?
1: Yep.
0: Yeah. You've heard it here on 92.9 Voice FM.
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1: You don't need a stage, a seminary degree, or all the right words to share your faith. You just need a story. And if you've met Jesus, you already have one. In Mark 5, after Jesus heals a man radically set free from demons, the man begs to go with him. But Jesus says something simple and profound. Go home to your own people and tell them how much the Lord has done for you. Mark chapter 5, verse 19. That's it. Tell what God has done. You don't need to argue theology. Just be a witness. Talk about how Jesus met you, changed you, carried you. That's more powerful than any sermon. The gospel isn't meant to be hoarded. It's meant to be shared, not out of guilt, but out of joy, out of love, out of the desire for others to find what you've found. So today, ask God, who can I share with? And then simply tell your story. It might be the exact hope that someone else is waiting for.
0: To discover more about the Christian faith and access free resources, go to ChristianityExplained.com.
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1: Now, Exodus, the book of Exodus, especially chapter 8, sets out Israel's covenant obligations. And this is the rules they have to follow all around the Ten Commandments, of course, which is earlier in this particular chapter. But then it goes into the more detail about things that they have to do. Mm. And the verse today was 20, verse 8.
2: Remember the Sabbath by keeping it holy.
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1: A voice for hope. 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

0: That's Ellie Holcomb with Colour. You're a 92. Oh, yes. No, fire away.
1: Now, I have something to share.
0: Oh, okay. This is important because you've taken the microphone control.
1: Yeah. That's because it's so important.
0: Mm.
1: I had a delivery arrive this week.
0: Oh, yay.
1: Now, I was very excited about this delivery.
0: Right.
1: I did some, I would call it online retail therapy.
0: Ah,
1: like
0: yes.
1: Like a week ago.
0: Yes.
1: And
0: yes.
1: So I quickly bought some pretty, maybe you would call them corny things, but I think it's fairly interesting.
0: I liked them.
1: Well, I'm getting to one specific thing.
0: Mm-hmm.
1: Now, I bought sticky notes.
0: Yes.
1: They came as a pack of, I think it was four. It was either three or four. But there was something very special about these sticky notes. And do you know where I'm going with this?
0: I do know because I have seen them. Yes.
1: Yes. They are the like old Windows, is it Windows 95?
0: Yeah, or even Windows 3.1.
1: 3.1. Yeah. That old kind of
0: shape.
1: Mm-hmm. And my sticky notes, one is like a warning, one is paint, mm-hmm. the old Windows paint.
0: Mm-hmm.
1: And so I can like pick the different color, but obviously can't because it's a sticky note. But
0: you could use a different pen. That would really throw people.
1: I'm waiting. I was meant to take them to work because I got it midweek and I haven't yet. But I'm waiting to draw a picture in the paint and then stick it on someone's desk.
0: And if you can do it with one of those multicolour, you know, four colour pens,
1: yeah.
0: I think that'd be good.
1: Yeah. I don't have one of those, but I have a lot of different colour pens. Mm-hmm. So I'm going to do that. But I have all of these sticky notes and I'm waiting to take them to work to see what I can write on them to stick on somebody's desk. Because we give sticky notes to each other all the time.
0: Yes.
1: But I'm like, what can I specifically write on these for then people to have a look at them?
0: Yep, yep.
1: But I want to, on the paint one specifically, I want to draw pictures and just stick them on. And I think I want to get our workplace health and safety guy.
0: That, I think, would be excellent.
1: But I don't know what to draw a picture of.
0: Oh, okay. No, that's...
1: I draw a stick figure slipping or something?
0: Yes,
1: like
0: you
1: that?
0: Could do. You could do that. But you also got hair clips and you got earrings. And
1: yes.
0: They're all very appropriate, let me just say.
1: Yeah.
0: They have excellent slogans on them. And,
1: I got a pair of earrings. That's a battery. Yes. And it says stay positive.
0: Stay positive. Yep, absolutely. You've heard that here on 92.9 Voice FM.
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8: Being authentic is a wonderful attribute that all of us ought to seek to achieve. Our problem is that everyone else seems to be doing a better job at life or at leadership, so we end up trying to mimic what others are doing rather than finding out what only we can achieve. New Zealand church leader Don Barry writes that what we need to do is find our redemptive fingerprint. What is it that only you can do? 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What is your redemptive fingerprint? In the same way we all have unique physical fingerprints, we all have a unique part to play in life. Pray for the ability to discover this and the courage to live it out.
9: K Carl Faze for dailynudge.org.
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0: 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Now, we've been just exploring the calendar.
1: Yes, it's been a lot of fun.
0: The reason for exploring it is we always look at what the observance is for today.
1: And you have a special website that is, there's a day for that.
0: It is. And the special day internationally for today is Bookshop Day.
1: A day to celebrate books?
0: Well, no, aim to support independent bookshops on the first Saturday in October.
1: Well, there you go.
0: And it is a long weekend, as we know.
1: Yep. Well, for Queensland.
0: There is another observance. If we were in the United States of America, today is National Boyfriend Day.
1: So shout out to all the boyfriends out there.
0: Yeah.
1: This is a day to celebrate you.
0: It's a day to celebrate your boyfriend.
1: There you go.
0: Absolutely.
1: But we were talking about this off air, and I thought, when is National Girlfriend Day?
0: Exactly. And it's been and gone.
1: It has been and gone. National Girlfriend Day, for those interested, is August 1st.
0: Now, you just came across another day that's within that theme that just happens to be very close, like yesterday.
1: Yeah. Well, no, it wasn't yesterday, but I was looking up National Girlfriend Day and National Boyfriend Day, and then one of the questions is August 2nd Ex-Girlfriend Day? And it is actually National Ex-Girlfriend Day.
0: In which country is that? United States as well?
1: It doesn't actually tell me. It just says August 2nd every year, it falls one day after National Girlfriend Day. Mm-hmm. It's the unofficial holiday used on social media to reflect on past relationships.
0: So August
1: the 2nd. And share memes.
0: Or August the 2nd. So sorry, not yesterday.
1: No.
0: A couple of months ago.
1: So August 1st is National Girlfriend Day. August 2nd is National Ex-Girlfriend Day.
0: Wow. And here we are in October and it is National Boyfriend Day.
1: And, do you want to know when National Ex-Boyfriend Day is?
0: I didn't think there needed to be a day, but fire away.
1: Take a guess. If National Girlfriend Day is the day after an ex-girlfriend day.
0: So it was yesterday, wasn't it?
1: No.
0: Tomorrow?
1: October 30th.
0: Oh, goodness. Okay, there you go. A whole month.
1: So National Ex-Boyfriend Day is October 30th.
0: Right.
1: I'm wondering if that has anything to do with Halloween.
0: Oh, good point. That's an interesting one. I don't have any ex-boyfriends to speak of, so I don't know.
1: I don't know.
0: You're a 92.9 Voice FM.
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0: I'm the queen of the waves.
1: Well, okay, that is true.
0: So good.
1: You do have the T-shirt. You do have the Diamante microphone.
0: I know.
1: You got all that.
0: Exactly. But yes, you are correct. This is the hour for the grandiloquent word.
1: Yep.
0: Which I think we've got a pretty good one this week.
1: But
0: you have it.
1: Okay. I'll actually announce it. Okay. But what is a grandiloquent word?
0: A grandiloquent word is an old-fashioned word, usually from Latin or Greek roots, and it's kind of become out of regular speaking. Mm-hmm. And were you just trying to bring it back into modern society?
1: And the thing with this word today, depending on the context that you say it or where you say it, people can be really confused as to what you're talking about. Mm. And the word for today is homodoxian.
0: Homodoxian.
1: Homodoxian. And look, I think with it, in some things, especially this, you're a homodoxian.
0: I'm a homodoxian.
1: Yeah, I think so.
0: That's very interesting.
1: Mm, wonder what it means.
0: I think we should come back and think on this a little bit more.
1: Homodoxian's the word. If you know what it is, drop us a message. Let us know. You're on 92.9 Voice FM.
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0: It's one of the most common questions people ask me. What is the secret to hearing from God? We love those kinds of questions. What we want is a nice, simple answer. Follow these three steps. Use this formula, take this advice, and voila, you're hearing God's voice. It's a good question, but perhaps it's not the best question. Answering it is a bit like summing up in one sentence the key to a successful marriage or the secret to a great friendship. What we need to understand is that hearing from God happens in the context of a relationship. He's a personal God and love is at the core of his nature. So in the same way I develop my relationships on earth, I develop my relationship with God. So let me direct the question back to you. Think about what makes your relationships open, trusting and free. Think about what it takes to build good communication with your peers, friends and partners. Then apply it to your relationship with God. And now you have the secret. This is Tanya Harris of GodConversations.com.
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0: Words to live by. Today's encouraging words.
1: And today's encouraging words come from the book of Exodus, chapter 20, verse 8.
2: Remember the Sabbath day by keeping it holy.
1: And what a very simple reminder that is. But yeah. What does it mean by keeping it holy?
2: Well, for us it means Sunday, putting Sunday aside as our day for church, day of rest. Mm-hmm. The Sabbath, though, historically is the Saturday. And Seventh-day Adventists will use Saturday as their Sabbath
1: but
2: as
1: well.
2: But
1: it's like the Sabbath is the day of rest.
2: Of rest.
1: And
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0: A voice for hope. New music to remind us of love, grace, and brighter days ahead.

0: That was Alexander Pappas with Memories.
1: Great track. And actually, speaking of memories, one of my memories came up on Facebook.
0: Yes.
1: And it was you when we were stripping out the bike and rebuilding the big Purple People Eater bike.
0: Yeah, when it became Purple People Eater.
1: Yes, when it just got all its new colours and things like that on. Yeah, it was pretty cool because you were holding the bike up, which...
0: Well, that's because it had nothing on it.
1: You were a lot smaller and younger then too.
0: Yeah.
1: Yeah.
0: That was quite a few years ago.
1: It is actually, yeah, quite a few.
0: Anyway, we're getting sidetracked. Our grandiloquent word.
1: Homodoxian.
0: Homodoxian. Now, you said this before, but you didn't actually give us a sentence. Do you have a sentence?
1: So a good sentence is, it's not that I surround myself with grovelling yes men. I simply have a remarkable talent for attracting and then hiring homodoxians.
0: Hiring homodoxians?
1: Yeah. Yep.
0: So it's a description.
1: Well, it's an adjective, I guess.
0: Mm.
1: Yeah.
0: How many homodoxians do you think you know?
1: Well, interestingly enough, most people tend to probably know more homodoxians than non-homodoxians.
0: Okay.
1: Because that's just how friendship circles work.
0: Right.
1: Mm.
0: I think maybe we should think on this a little bit more.
1: Yeah, so you're not ready to give it away just yet?
0: No. Nah.
1: You're a 92.9 Voice FM. Stay tuned. We'll talk about it. Look. 15 minutes?
0: Maybe.
1: Yeah, okay. No worries. See you soon.
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7: Ever fallen into temptation? Not hard, is it? I'm Danny Sinnott with Another Brave to Go. Temptations, no matter how small, are dangerous and they can make us sick. My big temptation is eating cheese. I love it, but it doesn't love me. I'm not officially allergic, so I don't go and do the pufferfish thing with anaphylaxis, but if I have too much, it makes me feel really cloudy in the head. I start sneezing. I get very blocked up in the respiratory system. It took me a long time to beat this temptation. Eventually, though, I made a choice because I just didn't want to make myself sick anymore, and I finally handed it over to God, asking Him to show me a way forward with strength and to help me find suitable alternatives. The enemy will always try to derail you. He doesn't want you to make healthy choices, whether it's over cheese, drugs, relationships, or anything else. But God is bigger, and He has a formula for beating temptation. It's found in James chapter 4, verse 7, and it says this: submit yourselves to God, resist the devil, and he will flee from you. Choose life over the prison of temptation. For more resources, podcasts, and videos on doing life together, head on over to our website, braveenough.org.
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0: That was Outsing the Angels by Corey Asbury. Now, we've been talking about our grandiloquent word.
1: And we did say a little while ago that, you know, around about now, we'll give it away and say what it is.
0: Yes, but I think we need one last refresher of the word and the sentence.
1: Okay, so the word is homodoxian. Mm. And the sentence is, it's not that I surround myself with grovelling yes-men. I simply have a remarkable talent for attracting and then hiring homodoxians.
0: Mm. And now, you said earlier that I'm a homodoxian.
1: Yes, yes.
0: I think it's time to share what it means.
1: Okay, so a homodoxian is a person who just happens to have the same good sense to share the same opinion as you.
0: To share the same opinion as you.
1: Yep.
0: That's very interesting,
1: yep.
0: And I think I do share the same opinion as you.
1: So remember my hint was around friendship circles and probably knowing more homodoxians?
0: Yeah.
1: So the thing that makes a friendship circle is often that your
0: things
1: friends
0: in common.
1: Have things in common and think the same way. 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

0: That was Len with Still My Sunshine. Now, Dad, at the beginning of the show, you said that you have some jokes.
1: Yeah, yes, actually.
0: Yeah. Now, are we going to get into those in the next hour? Are you going to prepare a little bit more?
1: I'll prepare a little bit more before we get into the next hour. But first of all, I'd just like to share with you, I went to a men's group the other day.
0: Yeah.
1: And after I came home, I came straight in the house and I picked Tony up just under the arms and held her up and she went, oh, whatever they spoke about at that men's group, you've got very romantic. What did they say? And so I told her, I said, they said, go home and lift your problems up to the Lord. 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
5: Welcome back to In the Shed with Kiri and Dale this afternoon. Special shout out to Joel.
6: Yes.
5: Now, Joel answered my phone the other week when you tried to phone me.
6: Well, yes, you had asked me to phone when I was ready.
5: Mm-hmm.
6: And so I phoned you when I did, and he picked up the phone.
5: Now, he answered with a thing, and this is the thing. Answering the phone with something that throws the person totally off base has been something that, as a family, all of us have actually done for many years.
6: Yeah.
5: And I must say that goes way back even to my childhood.
6: Mm. But you like to do it particularly to my auntie, your sister.
5: Yes, I do.
6: All the time. But the funny thing is, Joel said,

0: something like that. Like Toowoomba Underground Airport was always a good one.
1: Yep.
0: Because people go, what, underground, what, airport, what, yeah. what?
1: Yep. Yeah.
0: And that totally throws what they're actually going to talk to you about.
1: Mm.
0: So I'll be interested to hear from anybody if they've got particular ones that they use, send it through as a message to us with no context whatsoever. Jason will love to see that message.
1: Absolutely.
0: And then he'll ask us what's going on. 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

0: Here on Sunburnt Souls, we explore life, faith and our mental well-being. Here to share more is Dave Quack.
1: Mental ill health is such a silent struggle. You can be trying your best and sometimes it feels like nobody cares and nobody notices. But God actually does care, and not in a cliche Sunday school kind of way. He actually cares. The Bible says he's close to the brokenhearted, and sometimes that's exactly what mental anguish feels like. Like your heart is broken and shattered on the inside. And in that moment, God sees you, not in a religious way or not pointing the finger at you as if you're a naughty girl or boy. He sees you and he's genuinely interested in your well-being, and he cares about the real you, the messy, hurting, worn out you. So if you do feel alone and like nobody else cares, it's that love from God that can carry you through.
0: For more candid conversations on faith and mental well-being, check out sunburntsouls.com.
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0: sky. I saw on the ground.
1: That's Matt Carney with Odds. Now, Kerry, I thought it would be good if we gave a bit of a shed update.
2: Yes.
1: So we've been starting working on getting a lot of our stuff into the shed to start working on the projects.
2: Can we talk about something other than the shed, though? Something really, really exciting happened this week.
1: Yes, fire away.
2: The spa arrived.
1: It did. We still have to put water in it. We still have to do the pool fence.
2: But it arrived. It arrived. Finally arrived.
1: A start. We've been waiting for a couple of months.
2: Now, okay, I always like picture a spa, and for some reason in my head I'm going, it's always going to be like in the ground kind of thing. Like, it's not so big.
1: You always visualise it being about waist high, don't you?
2: Yeah. This spa with the cover over it is as tall as me. Like, I can't even look over the top of it.
1: No, it's taller than you.
2: I can't even look over it.
1: Absolutely correct. Absolutely
2: correct. It's that big, and like, I'm looking forward to getting the water in it and being able to have a spa day.
1: Yes. Oh, okay. Yes. A spa day.
2: Spa day.
1: Yep.
2: But I'm like, it is as big as me.
1: Yes, it is. But it is a swim spa, so it's bigger than just a spa. You don't just sit in it. There's also swimming against the jets.
2: But I'm looking forward to just sitting against the jets and having a little bit of a massage. Maybe a drink or two.
1: Okay.
2: Lights.
1: Now, just sort of changing the subject a little bit.
2: No. Back to the shed.
1: No.
2: No.
1: No. Okay. I want to talk to you about, there's a language called English.
2: Really? I haven't heard of it.
1: No. Okay. I thought as much. Remember, I've read some of your school reports. Now,
2: I don't know if that's a good thing or not.
1: In English, a jail is basically the same as a prison, isn't it?
2: Yes.
1: Then why isn't a jailer the same as a prisoner?
2: Ooh.
1: That gets you thinking. 92.9 Voice FM.
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10: In April 2014, two grandmothers from the Netherlands went on their first ever aeroplane flight. Anne, age 71, and Ria, age 78, had never been able to fly before. Both of them had a deep-seated fear of flying. One of them said, "If I don't do this now, I never will." Sometimes opportunities come by in life that you just have to take. After the flight, one of the ladies said, "It was a lot of fun. I really enjoyed it. It's just like a dream come true." Many of us miss out opportunities because of our fears. They say that about 95% of our fears are actually unfounded. I love what author Mark Twain says. 20 years from now, you'll be more disappointed by the things that you didn't do than by the ones you did do. So throw off the bowlines. Sail away from the safe harbour. Catch the trade winds and the sails. Explore. Dream. Discover. Don't let your fears cripple you and hold you back in life. Instead, live by faith. The Bible says the righteous are as bold as a lion. Maybe it's time you took that flight today. I'm Matt Prater. For more, go to historymakers.tv.
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0: That's Andrew Rip with Hold Me Up. That's a great track. And it's a bit of a country Christian track, that one.
1: Yes. Now, I just want to mention something. Have you noticed that Mum and I have been going out on a Monday night?
0: Yes, to Secret Women's Business.
1: Yes. We've been going somewhere.
0: Right.
1: And having a little bit of fun.
0: That sounds awfully suspicious.
1: And learning a lot as well.
0: Okay, that's probably okay.
1: We've been going line dancing.
0: Oh my goodness, you've turned.
1: But it's so much fun. Now, I have a friend who's been doing line dancing for a couple of years. Right. And she's wanted me to join. And I just didn't know where to start looking for anywhere here because she doesn't live here.
0: Oh, okay.
1: But I then found this place that does classes and it's fairly cheap. We can go. It's like on every single week. It's been so much fun just learning line dancing. My lefts and rights still cannot do them.
0: Okay. They're kind of important, though.
1: They very much are, but I definitely still do it with my like fingers and L's to work out my left and my right.
0: Right, okay. But this is coordinated with other people as well, so
1: yes,
0: you're doing this on the fly.
1: Yeah. But the good thing that I really enjoy about line dancing is most of them you turn to different walls but repeat the same pattern.
0: So once you got it down right once.
1: Once you do the one pattern, you're just spinning to a different wall, which is so much fun, except for when the pattern turns between two walls and then you start again.
0: Yep.
1: You may have to make sure you turn the right way.
0: So this is cowboy hats, check shirts, jeans, boots.
1: I'll get there one day.
0: Oh, so it's not a uniform you have to wear?
1: Not yet. But I do want to get a pair of cowboy boots. I've been learning this dance, which has a scuff in it. My trainers just aren't doing the scuffing.
0: They're more grippy, not scuffy.
1: Mm.
0: There you go. You're
1: referring to do like the stamp. That'd be fun.
0: Ooh, 99 Voice FM. 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

0: That's Jimmy Cliff with I Can See Clearly Now, an excellent track, and that one's going back quite a few years, actually.
1: Yes.
0: It is an excellent song, and I even played that in church one time.
1: So you used to play that all the time
0: on
1: the guitar at home.
0: Yeah, I did. Excellent song. It brings back really amazing, life-changing memories.
1: Mm.
0: But with all of that, that wraps us up for this week.
1: Yeah.
0: So look forward to catching up with everybody next week after a full week of school.
1: Yes. Enjoy your last weekend of holidays, kids.
0: And it's a long weekend.
1: But then it's the last term.
0: So
1: school year's almost over.
0: For today's show, she's been Kiri.
1: And he's been Dale.
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1: Today I want to ask you the question, if you love your country. It may not be something that everyone thinks about all the time, but in the true-to-life spy film, The Courier, it had me thinking about my love for the country in which I live. Which could have some asking if patriotism is even a biblical thing. Well, yes and no. A Christian should understand that their citizenship is not found in an earthly kingdom, but in the kingdom of God. It says in Philippians that Christians are citizens of heaven, where the Lord Jesus Christ lives. This should not diminish a person's pride in their country, but may make them realize that the first priority of a follower of God is to be loyal to Him, and that our love of country should take a back seat. I guess the question is, where is your citizenship? This is Russ Matthews with God in 60 Seconds. To open up more space for reflection and conversation about God, go to thirdspace.org.au.
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1: Hi, it's Jamin, your one-minute coach. If you've ever wondered how to be a pessimist and get stuck in a really negative cycle of thinking and living, psychologist Martin Seligman clearly explains how. There are three key words. One, personalization. The belief that I am at fault. That this event, experience or conversation means something is wrong or lacking with me. This wouldn't have happened if I wasn't involved. Two, pervasiveness. The belief that an event will affect all areas of life. This event has the power to negatively spill over and affect the other areas of my life. Because one thing is no good, all things will end up being no good. And three, permanence. The belief that the aftershocks of the event will last forever. This is my lot in life and bad things will continue to define my existence. There is no way out of this cycle for me, so I need to come to terms with it and simply survive the pain of my life. Learned optimism, on the other hand, runs a very different strategy. For more information, go to oneminutecoach.com.au.
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0: 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Rock was made for moments like this.
1: Well, rock is made for moments like this, for a Saturday night where we can just rock out.
2: And get some energy.
1: Get some energy, yes, yes, lots of energy. You had some trouble falling asleep. I've just given the secrets away that we were chatting about.
2: Yeah.
1: So why were you staying up so late last night?
2: Oh, because now I'm going to say this, and I really hope that for the people at home listening,
1: it was very funny.
2: First off, this isn't it's not like a common occurrence that this happens, and I'll try and keep it brief. But as I was falling asleep, I had the thought of how do you actually fall asleep, and that sparks this existential crisis of, am I going to fall asleep now that I am constantly thinking, how am I actually meant to fall asleep? So, yeah,
1: awesome.
2: It's been a great time.
1: Yes. And finally at 2 a.m. apparently.
2: Hey? No, 2 a.m. was when I had the thought of, am I happy when I'm asleep? And I don't know what time I actually fell asleep. But
1: oh, no.
2: Hopefully these songs will give me some energy and they'll give you guys some energy to through the next 3 hours, whether you're driving or you're just at home listening.
1: That's welcome. Right. Welcome. Welcome to the Big Rock Show. We've also got the Box Rock Show.
2: Yep.
1: Of course, as we have not introduced ourselves, it is
2: Charlie
1: and Glenn just rocking out for the rest of the night.
2: Yeah.
1: And that, because that's what we do.
2: Yep.
1: First up, straight away, because Brad begged for this. I've got a message to say.
2: That. Was that just coming through? Is that what that was?
1: No. It sounded like someone was breaking into someone's car.
2: Yeah, I know. I was like, there was just a beep.
1: Yeah. No. It wasn't from my phone. It was from some
2: We're
1: car
2: off to
1: outside.
2: A cracker start.
1: We
2: tonight.
1: Are enjoying ourselves. Well, again, as I said, Brad was super excited, and he was keen as he's been telling everyone about how amazing our show is. Oh, you know what? I did. We'll get sidetracked again.
2: We're going to be on track to get sidetracked, Glenn.
1: we're getting there. We've been sidetracked. We're just about to play Switchfoot, and then I was just going to talk about Facebook post that was up on 92.9.
2: Oh, yeah.
1: The video. And they were just talking about all the stuff that is happening on 92.9, and guess who got the most responses?
2: Who?
1: We did. Yeah, the Big Rock Show.
2: Is that with like the three people and or groups of people?
1: Yes, that's right. But I haven't looked. One was actually a band which we will be playing.
2: Yes, tonight or
1: no? I haven't got it loaded
2: that's
1: up.
2: That's okay. So we will get to. We have seen your comment.
1: Yes,
2: and we are
1: JSP.
2: We are making our way towards it.
1: That's right. And I have heard them, and they are on ChristianRock.net. So which is exciting. Yep. Yes, they're on there. They've made it.
2: Yep, that's basically.
1: What, yep.
2: But right now, you know who's made it? Switchfoot with Wake Up Mr. Crow and Beautiful Life, Brad's favourite. Let's hit it.

0: That was A Beautiful Life by Switchfoot. What a great song.
1: It is. We are super excited to start the show with a double play from Switchfoot.
0: I don't think we've done much Switchfoot double plays, have we?
1: Oh, we probably have. It is a bit of a favourite. But not as much.
0: Yeah, but. And we do tend to stick to the newer stuff at the minute because this is like this album released last month?
1: June actually. Yeah,
0: because we were on the air at that point.
1: That's right. Mm.
0: Yeah. So yeah, like what two songs, and they're great, like almost they're vaguely reminiscent of what Switchfoot once was as well, which I think is a really interesting turn for them.
1: Mm. I mean, the other thing too is according to Mr. Brad, he has said Wake Up Mr. Crow is not like their old stuff. It's a bit different.
0: Yeah.
1: And I would say, yes, they're probably a lot of, like, the songs are not exactly the same. Like, most of them aren't the same for their new album. And it's how to put it? Yeah, so it's like it's got elements of their old stuff, but they've created something new.
0: Yeah, it's almost so. When I say reminiscent, that's exactly what I mean. Like very much. It feels like it could, 2015 Native Tongue, that album released, and you could say Beautiful Life is from that album, or even Wake Up Mr. Crow, and I'd 100% go, oh yeah, that makes sense.
1: Mm.
0: But there's still that, like, so they're not necessarily in that rock kind of genre anymore. They've kind of gone into this more indie pop rock.
1: Mm.
0: But it's still reminiscent. And it's, like, almost as if they've kind of, grabbed both and just smacked them, bro. That's the only way I can, explain it.
1: Smacked them in together.
0: Yeah. It's like, yeah.
1: I get it. I get what you're saying. We are getting into our top 20. We do have the top 20, and there's lots of new stuff, a little bit of the older stuff, but new stuff is coming through. Number 20 is Stars Align, Low Cloud.
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0: out. Mac Sanus, oh, Matt, not Mac, Matt Sassano, or whatever it is, Fire Back.
1: There we go.
0: That's right, number 19 in our top 20. We have a few people that Brad has invited to listen, and that apparently they like a bit of hard rock and metal and all sorts of stuff, which, you know, we haven't played too much metal yet. We've played some edgier stuff, you know.
1: We've still got the inclusion of the Box Rock show coming up.
0: Oh, we do.
1: Where so, we've got some things. I haven't even gotten up out of my seat yet to have a look through these boxes.
0: No, I do have a bit of a pile, but that's all right. That's coming. That's over there.
1: Mm.
0: First thing off, we're going to send out a song to Andrew because Brad said you'll probably be listening. He's from Brisbane and he does like metal, but Brad has suggested a song to go out to him is Rhubarb Exerciser.

0: Well, that there was the shortest song ever recorded by a punk rock band, metal, whatever it is.
1: I feel like you can't really call it like a
0: song. Yeah, it did end. It's I Want to Be a Bug. But I'd
1: what?
0: It's from The Crucified. Yes. Anyway, we will play other stuff from The Crucified.
1: Maybe we might need to give him a chance.
0: Yeah. So it won't ever be like that again. But I was looking for the shorter song, and apparently that was it, but that didn't sound like the one that I did play about 25 years ago on the show. And, yeah, anyway, supposed to be the fastest punk rock song, so I'll have to find it. Because yep. I reckon that's recorded. That's probably a quick song. That it was recorded. It was 42 seconds. But it's all right.
1: Yeah. It's all right.
0: It's all right. We're going to get back into our top 20.
1: Exactly.
0: Because we're going to have a really good song right now. Number 18 is Never After by Anne Boleyn. Brand new.
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2: 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Number 18.

0: Throne of Thorns, Striper. And we do like a bit of Striper around here.
1: We do like a bit of Striper. So does Simon.
0: He does.
1: He loves his Striper.
0: Yeah, you just beat me to that shout out.
1: I'm quick.
0: You are quick. I hope you enjoyed that, Simon. Brand new Striper, number 17. Very cool. Actually, we've got a few things happening tonight. We've got lots of people listening tonight. I think it could be our biggest audience.
1: Well, biggest known audience. Because they're making themselves known.
0: That's right. Thanks to Brad.
1: Yeah, we're getting song requests. And I was just saying to Glenn, this is the most... So we've been doing the show for about... coming up to 5 months now. And this is the most old school radio I think I've ever been a part of, because Glenn is running around rapidly trying to find... Songs to play. Yeah, to play and to, you know, songs that are requested.
0: That's right.
1: So we're loving it.
0: We are.
1: So
0: we
1: if
0: are
1: you have more
0: indeed.
1: Song requests, please.
0: Yes, please do. We don't mind if there's multiple ones going out to the same person again. So
1: we've figured it out.
0: We've got plenty of hours.
1: At this rate, it's just a test of whether or not we've actually got them.
0: Correct. But we do have, I mean, we might get the band, we might not get the song.
1: Yeah.
0: So, but anyway, I've got Under Oath on Solid State Volume 3. So it's one of their older ones, 2002, in fact.
1: Yeah, well, nice.
0: That they released, well, Solid State released, which is the heavy part of Tooth & Nail Records.
1: Yep.
0: Now, this one is going out to Amiga Levine. According to Brad, he's requested either Under Oath or Reliant K. Now, we are going to play Reliant K later.
1: We do have some Reliant K, yes.
0: In fact, I'm going to play a double play later.
1: Ooh.
0: But we're going to play Under Oath, Letting Go of Tonight.

0: That was Wonder by Earthsuit with the vocals of Paul Meany. I really like that song. It's very, you can see it's like the roots and the bass of Mute Math. So much of the synth work, that little, in the second verse, there's like the little harmonies that he does, and it's very Mute Math.
1: It's very cool.
0: And it's, it's just, I always thought that was a Mute Math song. I knew Mute Math before Earthsuit because I'm younger.
1: Very young.
0: Dad showed me one time and went, oh, this song is off this album. And it kind of clicked and I went, oh, that's Mute Math, but it's not Mute Math. What a weird thing. But yeah.
1: It's very cool. Mm. No, that's good. We are jumping back into the top 20. We've got number 16, Tear Down the Dark by Manifest. Pretty good song.
0: Mm.
1: Don't you agree?
0: I agree.
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0: That was Revival by No Big Deal featuring KB. Our number 15 spot. And I know Glenn was vibing to it because I looked up and he was throwing like Christian gang signs at me. And I had no idea what he was
1: doing. The rap thing, you know. That's and like that, it's always good because they're fun ones to pull out when you're driving around with the kids in the car.
0: Yeah.
1: Yeah. And they really appreciate it.
0: I'm sure they do.
1: Yes, they don't think I'm embarrassing at all.
0: Fair enough.
1: Yeah, so that's what we do.
0: Yeah.
1: Now, we have DJ Payne from all the way from the Gold Coast listening in, listening live, and we appreciate that. Again, thanks to Brad and his promotion of the show.
0: Yep.
1: So we do have Stage Saker, but unfortunately we don't have the song.
0: Yeah, we didn't have the exact song, but we found a pretty good compromise.
1: I think so. This is disquiet.

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1: It sure does, and welcome back to hour two of the big rock show. That song that you heard at the end was another Crucified song, but
2: yes.
1: It was a man in a suit and the Pope, and it is 1 minute and 40 seconds long.
2: Yes.
1: There is one song quicker than that.
2: And that is?
1: Well, I don't want to say it, because what if we end up playing it?
2: Oh, well, okay. No, that's fine. We'll keep it a secret.
1: We might find another 1 minute hole that we got to fill super quick, and it'll be perfect.
2: Well, I mean, it's not just filling a hole. It's good music.
1: Exactly.
2: On that. But, and, I mean, reality is, how good is the music from early 90s?
1: Yeah. That was, listening to that song. that speed and drumming, that speed is really hard. As someone who struggles to play Everlong on drums because it's too fast, I don't think I could play that song. That was really impressive.
2: Very cool.
1: Mm.
2: Very cool. Anyway, we are hour two, as usual, big rock show. You've got Charlie and Glenn, and we have some more top 20. We've got plenty of the box rock show and we've still got requests to do. So
1: yep. We're getting there. There's a lot, which is nice.
2: Yeah, and we've just got to find them and all that kind of stuff. Yep. So we'll get more out because that's what we enjoy doing, is showing good music and how good the music has been over the last 40 years of good music. Now, we're going to be playing new stuff, obviously some old stuff, and that's what we do.
1: Yep.
2: That's what we play. And it could be punk, it could be rock, it could be probably not a lot of pop rock, but more alternate.
1: Hip-hop.
2: Yeah, hip-hop.
1: But not country.
2: No country.
1: No country
2: is out, sorry.
1: Do we allow southern rock?
2: We allow southern rock because that is not country, according to me and my thing. So
1: yep.
2: Anyway, so that's all right. We will get back into the top 20. Number 14, That's Just Life by Nate Parrish.
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4: I wrote down a few lines just trying to find reason in this life. If you don't mind, I'd like to sing a few lines so I can sleep tonight. 'Cause I've never been one to bite my tongue. I never liked the taste of my own blood.

0: That's Whitehorse, Sergeant Avenue, and that is our number 13. 12, 13, isn't it?
1: 13, yeah.
0: 13, yep, because I should read the numbers. But it's a bit hard sometimes when the computer goes past, you know, the spot where I can read it from.
1: You're telling me sometimes we'll listen to a song and I haven't fully memorized the title and you'll hear it.
0: And I'm there rolling it, trying to work out where we're up to.
1: And I'm like, what song did we just listen to, Glenn? I don't know where.
0: I don't know either. Anyway. That's the fun of live.
1: Yep.
0: Live radio.
1: Yeah.
0: It's great. We have another request. Now, again, we've got the band, but we don't have the song yet. Mm. So I'm going to have to do, because it has been a bit of a request by Simon to have this song, and I still haven't got it on here. So, I haven't passed it on to Jace to do. So it's on the list.
1: But we will get there.
0: We will get there, but we will play Pillar right now, and it's Rewind.

0: It's Aftershock by Pillar. We did a double play because we felt the first one was just a little too soft for Simon. So Pillar's great. Mm. We don't mind a little bit of, you know, that ballady kind of rock.
1: Yeah.
0: But we, you know, needed to throw in a little bit more and hard rock.
1: It just, like, showcases a bit of the diversity in their range. Like, it takes a lot. It does take a lot to be able to do both sides of, you know, the tempo pendulum. Mm. It takes a lot to be able to do it.
0: Good. Cool.
1: Yeah, exactly.
0: Yep. No, that's good. Anyway, we are going to throw back into our top 20. It's number 12 with Terrified by Drive Through Society.
2: Number 12.

0: Right Track by Torn Sky, our number 11 spot. Great song. Just very great fun, song. Very vibey. We're going to go straight into our next song. We have a request by our friend Omega Levine. It's Reliant K off their album, The Anatomy of the Tongue in Cheek. It's going to be Sadie Hawkins Dance. And Omega, this this album, the specific one we've got, has been signed by Reliant K as well. Yep. Only the best for our show.
1: Yes.
0: Oh, both of them have been. That's right. We have a second Reliant K too. We're doing a double play.
1: We are.
0: What's the second one, Glenn?
1: The second one is from Two Lefts Don't Make a Right, and Chapstick, Chap Lips, and Things Like Chemistry.
0: Both signed.

0: Reliant K, Chapsticks, Chaplips, and Things Like Chemistry.
1: Mm.
0: From Two Lefts Don't Make a Right.
1: Signed.
0: Yes, that's right. We are playing more top 20 right now. Mm. We have our number 10, which is Smile, Jason Dunn. With Jason, but it's the daytime rivalry with Jason Dunn. Yeah, we'll get it right sometime in the future.
1: One day.
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0: Seeing is Deceiving by 13 Minutes. Another great band that I'm super excited to find. It was on christianrock.net, but yeah, and then we're playing it now.
1: Yeah, that's awesome.
0: I know, there is some good stuff out there and we love playing it.
1: Mm.
0: Talking about loving to play songs, as we normally do, we have another request going out to DJ Payne and all the way to from the Gold Coast as well. And we are going to play some Starflyer 59. Now, I did go through all the stuff that I had, and unfortunately, I only had two songs.
1: But that's all we need.
0: That's right, because we can pick from one of them. Which one's the best?
1: I don't know.
0: This is I Drive a Lot.

0: Underdog by Audio Adrenaline. I really like that song.
1: It's a great song. I remember listening to this driving with my brother-in-law, who wasn't my brother-in-law at that time, but driving to the coast. We did a Saturday hanging out. We could have, it was like him or and me, or him, me, and my boss, Luke, and another young fella called Josh. Like, there was a couple of random times.
0: Yep.
1: We went to went up to the Caloundra and enjoyed the surf, got caught in a rip, got sunburnt, major sunburnt.
0: I have stories of major sunburnt. Not getting caught in rips. I don't tend to stray too far out in the waters for particular reasons. But yeah, this song, like, my dad used to play that song and I actually used to dislike it a lot.
1: Oh, how rude.
0: I know. I didn't like that song because dad would always, it would always like come on, but it would always be that specific song. So I didn't like Underdog, the song. And it was only beginning of this year where I listened to it outside of the show.
1: Oh, wow.
0: And went, oh, I actually quite like this song.
1: Yeah. Maybe it's a bit of nostalgia.
0: A little bit.
1: You know,
0: I think that's what
1: you know, your dad made you listen to it and, you know, you love your dad and stuff. Yeah, yeah.
0: Yeah, we can go with that.
1: Yeah, yeah.
0: No, I do love my dad. But yeah, it's just one of those songs. It's just like, sometimes you just don't like a song until you hear it. And you know, they say your taste buds mature, your ears mature as well.
1: Yeah. And in fact, I would agree with that. Like my boss, Luke, I'm going to throw him under the bus. He reckons his ears have matured and he's been listening to some soft pop kind of weird alternate stuff now because he doesn't like, you know, alternate stuff. You know, no, that's not maturing.
0: My ears have matured. That's why I listen to Sabrina Carpenter.
1: I don't think he listens to that.
0: The epitome of maturity, my friends.
1: No, more actually, I will say, as my ears have matured, I've actually enjoyed more hard rock and re-listened to a lot of the old stuff that I didn't quite get into a long, long time ago, but now I do.
0: Yeah.
1: And I'm enjoying it.
0: And look, speaking of mature ears, we have some songs that if your ears aren't there just yet, these will help mature them. Yeah. We have number 8, The Showdown by Big Dismal.
1: Mm-hmm.
0: Coming at you.
1: Enjoy.
2: Number 8.

0: 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Rock was made for moments like this.
1: Who's going? You're pointing at me.
2: Okay. Well, yes, Big Rock Show. That's rock right. is made for this. Welcome back to Hour 3. I'm welcoming Glenn back at the same time because he got a little bit lost. We're here, Hour 3, and if you've been listening to the show over the past couple months, you will know that Hour 3 is where we really get into it. We've got more of the top 20, we've got more of the fun stuff, and at 9:30, thereabouts, we have our double heavy hitters, which are which try to be the hardest, heaviest songs we can.
1: Yep.
2: Not usually in context, but usually just big guitars, big drums, we go big with it.
1: Very loud.
2: Yes.
1: Because we like doing that because there's good mature ears, like myself, I'm enjoying rock.
2: And look, we bring this up because during our, you know, break with music and whilst we were enjoying the greatness of the of Lecrae, a certain Switchfoot enjoyer said that our ears would be more mature when we listen to country. And to that I say that country is only good if you chew on grass and if you like to eat grass.
1: The battle lines have been drawn, Brad.
2: And I bet Brad likes to drink a nice matcha tea whilst he listens to his country.
1: Oh, it's good fun ragging on Brad.
2: Yes, it is.
1: Because he needs more.
2: But he does so much for the station.
1: He does.
2: So we
1: appreciate it.
2: Yeah, it's out of respect that we do this.
1: Yep. Because he's listening to the show as well. And he got a number of people keen on it too. Yep. So, we're not burning our bridges.
2: We're going about it respectfully. And look, show some more respect, we've got our top 20 with Lift Me Up by Skillet being our number 6 and The Right Stuff, Reset to Beautiful, as our number 5.
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0: all know.
1: That was The Right Stuff, Reset to Beautiful. What a great song.
2: What a great song. He was too busy talking about his battery and we were distracted.
1: Look,
2: terrible.
1: Look.
2: And pregnant pauses. We're doing pregnant pauses again.
1: We weren't discussing pregnant pauses, though. That sounds so weird when you say it like that, Glenn. But yeah, I was talking about my battery and the grief it has given me. Because I'm going to tell the story now, Glenn.
2: Yeah, you're going to have to now.
1: I got to. So I have this like door fob for my garage, right?
2: Mm-hmm.
1: And it's a bit hit or miss. It doesn't always work. And I went and took it to Mr. Minute at Grand Central. And I was like, excuse me, sir, could you please fix this? And he goes, yeah, give me a minute. He opens it up and I was trying to open it up to show Glenn, but I don't know how this guy opened it. He's done magic. Anyway, he goes, look, I'd love to change the batteries, but I can't. And I was like, oh, do you not have the battery? You guys are the battery place. Like, surely you'd have a battery. And he goes, no, that's not the issue. It's not soldered in. And I was like, what do you mean? And he goes, what do you mean? What do you mean? And I was like, well, what do you mean it's not soldered in? And he pulled out the entire casing with the battery inside and went, it's not soldered in. And I went, oh, can you do it? And he went, no, I don't have a soldering iron. So now I got a fob and it doesn't even like work.
2: I'll bet you your dad might have a soldering iron.
1: He does. He has a soldering iron. He has solder.
2: Yep.
1: Have I taken it to him yet? No.
2: Slacker.
1: I probably could, but you know.
2: Oh, mate. The stories of Charlie. But we're going to play more music because, you know, we don't want to get bogged down in Charlie's stories again.
1: 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But
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1: Charlie's Corner. Oh, no.
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0: Well, that is Fireflight double play, and it was Stay Close. Well, yeah. That's great. That's good.
1: Great.
0: We don't mind a bit more chick rock.
1: Chick rock. I love it.
0: We love it. Yes, we do. We're going to play some more top 20. We're up to number 4. And we're going to play some more Skillet, because that's what we do.
1: Why not? Yeah. Skillet's fun.
0: Scream.
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0: We haven't got a bad hair day.
1: No, but that's because our hair is really short.
0: Yeah, it's beautiful. It's beautiful. That's all I can say.
1: Mm.
0: Fade.
1: Well, when I had long hair,
0: yes,
1: I had bad hair days all the time.
0: Yeah. Well, yes. At least we don't need any aspirin for tonight's show at all, because we can turn it up really loud and it doesn't give us headaches. If you had a headache before, this would obviously help your headache go away. Because I think the doctor's in the house and the doctor says, listen to Hard Rock, crank to 11.
1: Yeah, I'm with you now.
0: Yeah, you got it?
1: I'm caught up. So we're going to head into our double heavy hitters, right?
0: Correct.
1: Yeah, I was thinking, I'm like, what does aspirin have to do with a bad hair day?
0: Well, ask MXPX. They were suggesting that if someone needed an aspirin for their bad hair day. Weren't you listening? Weren't you listening to that wonderful song?
1: I was listening, but I don't think I heard that bit.
0: Oh, well, they did it several times. They even harmonised it.
1: Harmonised, get an aspirin.
0: For your hair day.
1: Oh, that actually.
0: Bad hair day.
1: I think that checks out.
0: Oh, yeah.
1: Yes. But anyway, it's almost 9:30.
0: It is.
1: So we've got our heavy hitters. What have you got prepared for us?
0: Well, I have a double play of Project 86.
1: Mm.
0: And this one also, because he requested some earlier, this one's going out to Scotty. And I got your name from Brad. And that, because he didn't tell me what his name was.
1: We get like numbers and we have to like try and figure it out. So if we don't know your name straight away, if you send a message, feel free to send your name so we can.
0: That's right.
1: So we can dedicate the song properly. Just that would be nice. But
0: that's right. But Brad knows who it is.
1: Yep. Thankfully.
0: Thanks, Brad.
1: Thanks, Brad.
0: Yep.
1: And here's Project 86.
0: Team Black.

0: That's Project 86, Evil, a Chorus of Resistance. That came out a little while ago, and the first time I heard it, I was going, this is interesting. Back in the day.
1: Back in the day,
0: about 2015, I think. But, yeah, I should know what it is, but I don't. And in fact, what makes it really difficult is the actual case is blue.
1: Can I see
0: dark
1: that case?
0: Blue. So you almost can't see the writing underneath.
2: Why would they do that?
0: I know, because it was cool and they chose to do that. So thanks, Project 86.
1: That's so difficult to see anything.
0: It is.
1: There's a shark, I think.
0: There's a shark.
1: I can't tell. And there's people, I think.
0: That's right. We are going to get back into our top 20. We are already up to our number two, would you believe? Can you believe it?
1: No.
0: No, but what a night. What a night so far.
1: It's been a good night.
0: It has. It has. Probably not as heavy as we normally go, but Project 86, always good. Enjoy. This is, again, number two, which is The Archer by Zana.
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0: That is the letter black
1: mm.
0: hanging by a thread. So very cool. Another lot of chick rock. We yeah. like chick rock here.
1: Yeah.
0: You know, they're leading the way at the moment. In fact, there's plenty of it. So
1: yeah.
0: whatever's playing on Christian rock, probably playing here too. So we'll play more of that very, very soon.
1: Mm.
0: More rock, but we've got plenty to finish off the hour. And there's a quick shout out to my mate Chris England, who's also Brad's friend as well.
1: Oh, nice.
0: Yeah, yeah. So he's, I haven't seen him for ages. You know, he's awesome. He's a tall man. He was cool. And Zara. We'll say hello to Zara. That's his wife. And that, yeah. So nice. Anyway, we will play some awesome more music for the number one.
1: Mm.
0: What we should do is play, which we have done, Nine Lashes, but I've got their new song playing now. So enjoy.
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0: That was Dare You to Move by Switchfoot, a last minute addition to tonight, but
1: yes,
0: it was something that Brad said earlier. That he said that Meant to Live and Dare You to Move is the peak of Switchfoot, and whilst he makes a great argument for that, Dare You to Move is a great song, Meant to Live is peak, I think there's other songs that should join that group, and hopefully we'll be able to explore them a little bit later. But
1: we do.
0: Dare You to Move, what a great way to end the night.
1: Yes, yes, and we're very grateful for you guys listening in. Of course, you can listen on demand or catch up radio in about half an hour. So if you missed anything of tonight, you can listen again. You can go and listen to it in the car driving around.
0: Or if you need something to listen to whilst you sleep.
1: That's right.
0: You've got you've got great music interrupted with me and Glenn.
1: That's right. It's a good lullabying, lulling, sleeping music, isn't it? It'll help you go to sleep at 2 a.m. in the morning.
0: Well, actually, I was going to say that this tonight has really been good for energy. Yep. I've, like, I said to you, I said I was feeling pretty tired coming into this. I'm wide awake.
1: Wide awake.
0: Yep.
1: And that, and it is all thanks to you and Brad telling everyone to listen in.
0: Yeah.
1: So thanks, Brad.
0: Thank
1: you,
0: Brad.
1: For getting lots of people to join in.
0: And thank you for everyone else joining. You don't have to. Even if Brad tells you, you don't have to, but we really do appreciate everyone who tunes in.
1: We do.
0: And yeah.
1: Well, more of it coming next week, but we've still got a little bit to go. We're going to leave it with a couple of more songs going out to Chris. He just requested The Fight, the classic crime. And then we've got 12 Stones, and we're going to be cheeky and flog an extra song in there for once we go past 10 o'clock. Anyway, enjoy. It's great to have you here. And it's Glenn and it's Charlie.
0: It's Charlie.
1: Enjoy.
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2: Sharing your faith can feel scary. What if they reject you? What if you don't say it right? What if they ask something you can't answer? Even the early disciples felt fear, but they didn't stay there. After facing threats and opposition, they prayed. And Acts chapter 4, verse 31 says, they were all filled with the Holy Spirit and spoke the word of God boldly. Notice what gave them boldness? Not a pep talk, not better arguments, but the Holy Spirit. Boldness isn't about being loud, it's about being led. It's trusting that God goes before you, speaks through you, and works in hearts in ways you can't see. You don't have to force anything. You just have to be faithful, show up, speak up, love well, and let the Holy Spirit do what only He can. So next time fear creeps in, don't shrink back. Pray, ask for courage, then open your mouth and trust that God will fill it. He did it then, He still does it now.
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4: Have you ever felt like you're not worthy? Well, you're not alone. I'm Danny Sinnott with Another Brave to Go. I used to have huge rejection issues from family stuff, from being bullied at school, and I never really felt like I fitted in or I was good enough. I was often also the last one chosen for things like sports teams and often felt invisible. Can you relate? One of the things that I love about Jesus is that he doesn't show favouritism. He draws us with his love. A Christian band named Sidewalk Prophets say it beautifully in their song, Come to the Table, describing the chosen disciples of Jesus as a motley crew of misfits who are invited to come to the table and eat with Jesus. And that's exactly what Jesus did. He ate with them, even though he was judged for it. In the book of Matthew, it says, while Jesus was having dinner at Matthew's house, many tax collectors and sinners came and ate with him and his disciples. When the Pharisees saw this, they asked the disciples, why does your teacher eat with tax collectors and sinners? On hearing this, Jesus said, it's not healthy people who need a doctor, but the sick. So go and learn what this means. I have desired mercy, not sacrifice, for I've not come to call the righteous, but sinners to repentance. The beautiful thing about Jesus is that he loved anyway. Are you on the outer with people? Well, just know that you're on the inner with Jesus. For more resources, podcasts and videos on doing life together, head on over to our website, braveenough.org.
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1: Last month I bought a new computer. It is slim, super fast and fits neatly into my handbag. But I am not happy. I resisted this moment for years and now I know why. You see, I've been a user of a different computer for 20 years. I knew all the shortcuts and I could use the operating system with my eyes closed. I didn't want to change. I didn't care how fast they were. I was happy the way I was. Few of us actively choose to change. We like security, we thrive on routine, and we love comfort. But growth requires change. So how does God get us to budge from that? He uses hard times. While he's not the author of that job loss or that relationship breakdown, he uses those things to make us more like him. Loss of comfort brings us to a place of humility. Like water on clay, hard times soften us and allow us to be moulded into something better. I would never have chosen to change until the crash of my dinosaur computer finally sent me into the store. But now I'm thankful. Though we wish hard times never came.

0: 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This is Tanya Harris of GodConversations.com.
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1: According to the dictionary, the definition of creativity is the ability to transcend traditional ideas and to create meaningful new ideas, forms and methods using your imagination. And it's the process by which one utilises creative ability. The problem with our busy lives today is that many of us don't stop to actually be creative. We've got deadlines and budgets and busyness, and we don't stop to think. We don't stop to create. I believe that God's created every one of us to be creative. Maybe you should take some time today to write a song, write a poem. Maybe you should sign up to do some classes. Join the worship team at your church. Maybe do some painting or some dancing. They say that everyone is a 10 out of 10 at something. What's your creative ability that God's given you? Are you using it to the best of your ability? Take some time to be creative today. I'm Matt Prater. For more, go to historymakers.tv.
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5: Hi, it's Jamin, your 1 minute coach. Psychologist Martin Seligman teaches that optimists run a very different strategy than pessimists using the same three words. One, permanence. Optimistic people believe bad events to be more temporary than permanent and bounce back quickly from failure. They also believe good things happen for reasons that are permanent. Optimists point to specific temporary causes for negative events. Two, pervasiveness. Optimistic people compartmentalize helplessness. They never assume that failure in one area of life means failure in life as a whole. Optimistic people also allow the good events to brighten every area of their lives rather than just the particular area in which the event occurred. Three, personalization. Optimists blame bad events on causes outside themselves while being quick to internalize positive events. The optimist's outlook on failure can be summarized like this. What happened was an unlucky situation, not personal, really just a setback, not permanent, for this one of many goals, not pervasive. For more information, go to oneminutecoach.com.au.
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2: In life, we can often believe that getting ahead and achieving is all about how smart we are, or educated, or even how well connected. But there's another great attribute we often forget. It's called persistence. An old poem expresses this well. No one knows who originally wrote this, but it talks about persistence. Nothing in the world can take the place of persistence. Talent will not. Nothing is more common than unsuccessful individuals with talent. Genius will not. Unrewarded genius is almost a proverb. Education will not. The world is full of educated derelicts. Persistence and determination alone are all powerful. Don't waste your God-given talents by giving up too soon. Pray for the ability to persist and see through to the end what God has called you to do.
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2: I shared one of these sound bites recently and someone complained and it was venomous. It was personal, it was mean, and to be honest, it rattled me. But then I had someone thank me for the exact same story, and it was encouraging, and it was very nice to hear. Here's the thing though, if I build my identity on the negative, I might feel crushed, and if I build it on the positive, I might get an inflated view of myself. And because people are fallible, their opinions will sway both ways, and that's why I can't let my worth rise and fall with every comment or reaction. I need to anchor my worth in something bigger, and for me, that's God's opinion of me. I don't know what it is for you, but make sure it's something more solid than what people think of you. When your identity is built on something unshakable, you really can live life to the full.
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3: Have you ever tried to change your mindset? I'm Danny Sinnott with Another Brave to Go. It can be tough, can't it? At Brave Enough, we love designing and sharing social media posters to help people feel encouraged and to build them up with ammunition for a positive mindset. Recently, someone commented on social media and said that these social posters are really helpful to her and that she's going to start printing them out and putting them up on her mirror so that soon she won't just have a reflection of herself, but also reminders of who she is in Jesus. God is so awesome that He created our brains in such a way that we can literally reduce neurotoxicity and change the structure of our brains through practicing positive thought in as little as 21 days. All we need to do is deny the negative thought and replace it with a positive truth and then reinforce it consistently. In Romans chapter 12, verse 2, it says, "Do not conform to the pattern of this world, but be transformed by the renewing of your mind. Then you will be able to test and approve what God's will is, His good, pleasing, and perfect will." 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
1: I remember when I first heard the song by Amy Grant called Angels Watching Over Me. I was only a new Christian, and it really got me thinking about the spiritual world. All you have to do is look at the movies coming out of Hollywood and the latest TV shows. The world has a fascination with the supernatural. And I think one of the problems we have in the West is we don't realise what's happening in the spiritual world. You often hear stories in Papua New Guinea or Africa of supernatural encounters, but it's always been a part of the culture in those kinds of nations. In the West, we're often taught if we can't see it or touch it, then it mightn't exist. But the Bible tells us in Ephesians 6:12, we're not fighting against flesh and blood enemies, but against evil rulers and authorities of the unseen world, against mighty powers in this dark world, and against evil spirits in the heavenly places. There are a number of times in the Bible when God opened people's spiritual eyes to see what was happening in the supernatural world. Imagine if for one day God opened our eyes to see what was really happening in the spiritual world. You don't just have to see it to believe it. I guess the most important thing is that we are a people of prayer who are dressed in the armour of God as outlined in Ephesians 6. And as the Bible says, let's not give the devil a foothold. I'm Matt Prater. For more, go to historymakers.tv.
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1: Hi, it's Jamin, your 1 minute coach. The Bible says, let your yes be yes and your no be no. These are two very small yet powerful words that will determine so much about the destiny of your life. Take a moment to evaluate exactly what and who you are saying yes and no to right now. Rather than your yes being the reluctance to say no, or your no being the fear of saying yes, make a decision to be intentional about your yes and no and say them out loud and on purpose. If you say yes to everything and everyone, you are really saying yes to nothing. If you can't say no to someone, then your yes means nothing. Our yeses only have meaning when we give them because we want to, not because we feel we have to. It's common for people to have a to-do list, but how about a to-not-do list? As I say all the time, in order to flourish in life, the aim of the game is to create a life you don't need an escape from. This will largely be determined by what you say yes and no to. Get very clear about how you'd like things to be, and then let your yes be yes and your no be no. For more information, go to oneminutecoach.com.au.
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2: Sometimes you share your faith and it lands beautifully. Other times, you get a polite smile, a cold shoulder, or a straight up no thanks. And it stings. But here's what Jesus said in Matthew 13. The message of the kingdom is like seed. Some falls on rocky soil, some among thorns, and some on good ground. Your job isn't to force growth, it's to sow. Even Jesus, the Son of God, was rejected. People walked away from him. Some listened, others left. So if someone doesn't respond how you hoped, don't take it personally. You're not the Savior, you're the messenger. Keep praying, keep loving, keep living the kind of life that makes people curious about your hope. And remember, some seeds take time. Just because they said no today doesn't mean they won't say yes tomorrow. So don't give up. Don't stop sharing. The story's not over and God is still working behind the scenes.
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I heard the front door slamming after the aftermath. 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

0: This is A Voice for Hope. God is impossibly slow. It's true. Ask anyone who's ever received a promise from God. He's painfully rubber band stretching, nails scraping on the chalkboard, agonizingly slow. Ask Abraham, who waited 20 years through plaguing doubt and heart-wrenching sacrifice for a natural-born son. Ask Joseph, who rode a roller coaster journey of contradictions for over 15 years before his promotion into leadership. Ask the Jews, who waited centuries of false starts for their Messiah to come. Christmas, the time when promises were fulfilled, took a whole lot longer than expected, and when it finally arrived, it looked a lot different than imagined. There's a pattern here. The truth we often don't understand is that in waiting for God to fulfill his purposes in our lives, he is doing much more than wrapping the gift with a silver bow. He is hard at work in preparation, preparing us, preparing others, preparing the circumstances. There is a lot more involved than we could ever possibly conceive. It took a long time for Christmas to come, but it did come. And when it did, God's gift brought greater joy than anyone could have dreamed. It was well worth waiting for. This is Tanya Harris of GodConversations.com.
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2: Ever been so overwhelmed by life to the point of breaking? I'm Danny Sinnott with another Brave to Go. Life can get noisy, whether it's by having too much on your plate and rushing everywhere, or having pain, fear and turmoil in every direction to the point that we break down in a heap of exhaustion. It's often in this place that we're forced to stop and we step behind the noise, realising that we need something bigger than ourselves. The thing to remember is that when our world is at its darkest, God can still see. When we can't even see our hand in front of our face, God is right there holding it. Psalm 23 verse 4 says, "Even though I walk through the darkest valley, I will fear no evil, for you are with me. Your rod and your staff, they comfort me." Notice it says walk through. To walk through something means that we need to enter into it and then come out of it. The valley may be dark and long, but you're not walking it alone, and the promised land is just ahead. Step behind the noise and let Jesus carry you for a while. 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
1: There's a well-known story about twin brothers whose father was the town drunk. One of them grew up to be a successful businessman. The other grew up to be the town drunk. When either of them were asked about how they ended up the way they did, both of them said, "Well, with my father that way, how else would you expect me to turn out?" The truth is, we all have choices. We can either learn from the past and become successful, or let our choices take us down the wrong path. The Bible says, "Choose you this day, who will you serve?" Don't let any sins of the past lead you down the wrong path. Every day we have choices. And the Bible says that His word is a light unto our path and a lamp unto our feet. Let God's word guide you to make the right choices today. I'm Matt Prater. 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
1: The other day, my vacuum cleaner decided to stop working. 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And yet, God knows. He knows every single minute detail of His creation. The number of hairs on our heads, the preferences and desires of our hearts, the griefs and the sorrows that we carry. Rather than feeling exposed, God invites us to trust in His all-knowingness, because He is a God of love. 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This is Sharon Cooper with God in 60 Seconds. To open more space for reflection and conversation about God, go to thirdspace.org.au.
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3: Hi, it's Jamin, your 1 minute coach. People ask me all the time, do you know anyone who's as stuck as me, who's found a way to overcome these challenges and move forward again? Every time my response is, so how does it serve you for me to answer that question? If I say no, that will confirm your fears that it's too hard and you are too broken. If I say yes, you'll immediately be trying to work out how you are in fact different from them. The only question that matters is this, do you want to change? Is it important to you? Are you willing to do whatever it takes? Great, then be the first. Even if no one has found a way to get back in the game from the place you find yourself in, be the first. The world is full of stuff that was once impossible, but someone thought it important enough to find a way to bring it into being. Remember, necessity is the mother of all invention. When the why becomes big enough, the how always takes care of itself. Get clear about what you really want and why you are no longer willing to live without experiencing this in your life, and you will discover what you are really capable of. For more information, go to oneminutecoach.com.au.
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1: There's gotta be a better way. I know we don't wanna stay afraid. 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

Our hearts in the guillotine till we start with humility. Stop the hostility, count the cost and futility. Neither of us are willing to concede the defeat needed, leading our egos to believing we're mere millimeters from victory. 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We're swinging a wrecking ball.

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0: every part of me wanted to turn around and just say, you miss home. You love home. No wonder why you're upset. And just doing that just names the emotion and tames the reaction.
1: In our homes and marriages, it's so easy to treat big feelings, whether it's a child's meltdown or a spouse's quiet frustration, as problems to fix or behaviors to stop. But God built us as emotional beings, and Scripture calls us to be quick to listen, slow to speak, and slow to become angry, and to be compassionate towards one another. Today, we're joined by counselor and family therapist, Natalie Darty, and we're going to discuss emotion coaching. We're going to explore how turning towards emotional moments with curiosity instead of reactivity can turn daily stress into profound opportunities for connection, healing, and Christ-like love. That's Natalie Darty, our guest today, along with my wife, Kate, and I'm Brett Ryan for Focus on the Family Australia. And welcome back once again.
0: Thank you for having me. It's so lovely to see you and hear you today.
1: We have enjoyed our conversations immeasurably, and this is going to be the same again because I think people are going to be able to really relate to it. You shared with us off air a story from your clinical practice. A parent came in with one issue, but you found it was another issue. Could you share that with our listeners?
0: Absolutely. This is quite common, you know, and so I'm not going to single it out to that one particular parent. It's what I'm actually seeing from a lot of parents in 2026. Coming to counseling typically because they feel out of control with their child or adolescence. Often they feel that their adolescence is kind of driving the show and is the boss of the house. There's a lot of tension in the house, lots of yelling. They feel like they're failing as a parent. You know, they feel alone in this. The schools sometimes are involved if they've got school counselors. They're getting phone calls, you know, from their children saying, you know, they didn't do their homework or they're disengaged or they're falling asleep. And of course, I want to support them as a parent just for showing up and taking that courage to book an appointment with a total stranger so that they can show up to be the best parent. But often, you know, they say it's the phone or it's screens or it's gaming. And I had one parent recently say that their child had been on the phone for 13 hours on a Sunday. And, you know, what do I do about that? How do I get them off? You know, we've lost control. And using a lot of exploratory questions and trying to just make some meaning of what's the reason behind this child being on their phone for 13 hours, what I uncover in 100% of these sorts of presentations is there's a increasing amount of stress in the family system. And that could be from both parents working or just, you know, too many sports throughout the week. They're not getting home till 7-8 o'clock at night. They're tired. Lots of other things that contribute to the stress, you know, work stress, aging, job changes, the whole lot as families do. But what I asked one in particular with this child that was on their phone for 13 hours was, where were you guys? And they admitted that they were also on their phones and one was gaming because that was their detox day. That was their day to have self-care rather than, you know, have organized time with it. So it's not about blaming that parent and saying, well, you know, this is your fault because you're modeling unhealthy screen use. More so of let's try to understand the stress, because I wonder if all of you guys are using your screens because there's an overload of stress and less connection as a family.
1: Mm-hmm. So that leads us to this idea of controlling our emotions or emotion coaching. What is this?
0: This is a life-changing concept. And I want to start off by saying this is not gentle parenting by any means. Emotion coaching is a skill that if we all were born with it, the world would be a better place. You know,
2: we'll look forward to hearing it then.
0: Yeah.
2: Well, people who are now this end of this radio are leaning in and saying, quick, tell us we want our life changed.
0: Yeah. Yep. I'll tell you, it was a life-changing moment for me. I was a school counselor for 4 years at this point back in 2018, and I had a good friend, a psychologist, say, you should go take a facilitator's training called Tuning Into Teens in Sydney. I went there thinking I'd learn some tools and get some handouts for parents, but I came out a different woman. I came out a different wow. mother and wife. And what I realized was I had a very low emotional intelligence because I just didn't have it modeled to me growing up. My philosophy towards emotions were anger was bad of any kind. Sadness was not okay because I was told, don't cry, you look ugly when you cry, by a parent. Tears were okay for funerals. Joy and happiness were okay, but anything below that, that's not okay. And so here I was, this grown woman, you know, and already had grown children. My son at the time was 19, and I realized, oh my goodness, I have been so dismissive his entire life of his emotions. I was a problem solver. I would tell him not to worry. I would tell him you can't be angry because I was uncomfortable with those emotions. Mm-hmm. And when I realized, what's this emotion coaching thing? All I have to do is help, listen, validate, connect, be curious. I don't have to fix. It was a game changer for me. And he was the first person I called on the way home from Sydney on Bluetooth and said, I'm so sorry. I did not allow you to express your emotions as a kid. I'm so sorry that I would always tell you to be happy when in fact you were just probably sad. And I'm telling you right now, it changed the dynamics of our relationship and it created a bridge and safety for him to talk to me again.
1: Mm, wow. So how should we see our emotions? Because a lot of people say, well, if you have those feelings, they're, you know, as you said, they're negative or they're not helpful, they're not productive. But how should we see our emotions when we have them?
0: Well, it's really comes down to what your current emotional philosophy is. You know, most parents take a dismissive approach, and that word sounds really harsh, but dismissive can also be warm and caring, you know, and so it's easy to say, don't worry about that. Or, you know, I think you're overthinking that. Like, think positive. Like, who wouldn't want to talk like a cheerleader to their kids about that? So it's really important that you analyze and understand how you feel and think emotions. And culture shapes this as well. You know, different cultures can be very expressive or not expressive with their emotions. And so understanding your own emotional philosophy is step one. So then you can decide, well, is that actually creating connection or disconnection with my kids? If it's creating disconnection, it's about realizing of, well, you know, how do I want to show up? Do I want to keep dismissing when my teenager keeps saying, you don't understand me, get out of my room, you don't understand me, AKA, you're not letting me feel, you're not validating? Or do you want to learn to lean in, tune in, become an emotional investigator, ask open-ended questions, be curious, be less defensive, and help label emotions and validate and problem solve if necessary.
1: Mm.
2: So let's have an example. Let's say a toddler throws an absolute tantrum. What does a parent do? Because you've got the parents who let it go for, you know, a couple of minutes because talking to a toddler doesn't seem to get far because they've already flipped their lid. But what happens next?
0: That's a great question, Kate, and perfect example to give to you. First of all, though, we are all born with different, you know, responses in terms of our personality and just, you know, how we're going to respond. None of us are all the same. And so you might have a quiet, calm baby and then bam, you know, for me, it was my daughter. And she was that child in the store that would scream if she didn't get a lolly. So an example is if I see a child, for example, I was on the airplane coming back from New Zealand in June, and this child behind me, probably 3 years old, starts crying, you know, and I'm just sitting there on the plane, of course, going, oh my gosh, you know, I'm starting to get worked up. That's not even my own kid, mm-hmm. let alone how this mom is feeling. And so it's important for the mom to be aware that, you know, she's probably flipping her own lid because the stress of a crying baby on an airplane or a grocery store and you got a full trolley. So that awareness of you as a parent, you know, how's this impacting me right now? That's so important because the next step will determine how it's going to end.
2: Yeah.
0: And so I heard the child say, I want to go home. And the mom said, oh, but sweetie, you know, we're going to the Gold Coast to go see grandma and grandpa or Nana and papa. And the child said, I want to go home, and just starts screaming. And the mom said, shh, shh, you know, don't cry. Don't be scared. Don't be sad. Every part of me wanted to turn around and just say, you miss home. You love home. No wonder why you're upset. And just doing that just names the emotion and tames the reaction. Mm-hmm. And so parents are best to get in there when it's the low level emotions. So when you can see it building, yeah, and being able to say, I'm noticing you seem sad. Is everything okay? Before it escalates and now we're in that full blown meltdown. For those children who have those explosive meltdowns, not feeding it, allowing the child to regulate, and, you know, a couple of times just to say, I see you're very angry. Do you want to go in your calming corner, or whatever that looks? For me, it was, Susie, I see you're very angry. I've told you, no, you cannot have that lolly. No wonder why you're angry. You love lollies, but we need to be quiet. And if you're not quiet, we're going to get in the car and go home and take a nap. And that was her choice. We went home and took a nap. I left the trolley full of groceries. I'm sure that
2: all done that.
0: Yep. And I'm sure that the manager at the grocery store and the patrons were like, praise the Lord, get her out, you know. And it worked. It worked every single time.
2: Yeah. It's interesting, isn't it? I remember that too. And the lady, I'd say, sorry that I've got to leave my trolley. And they would say, good on you. Thank you. We'll put it away.
0: Yeah. Yeah. But I'm mindful in an airplane, you can't do that. You're stuck.
2: No.
0: You know, and yeah. And so it is just about naming, like, of course you're sad and you want to go home. You love your room and you probably miss our dog Fluffy, you know, and just saying that can make the child feel seen and heard and understood before it escalates to take me home.
2: Yeah.
1: This is so good.
2: That's great.
1: Our guest today is Natalie Darty, and we're talking about emotion coaching, and we'll continue this conversation right after this short break.
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0: Well, welcome back to Focus on the Family Australia. Our guest today is Natalie Darty, who's a marriage and family therapist, and we're talking about emotion coaching and how turning emotional moments with curiosity instead of reactivity can result in greater connection. You mentioned before the break about a very common approach is this dismissive approach, and many parents would identify that and they've been brought up with it. And I also understand that you are a big fan of the Gottmans, and many people may have heard that name before. They're world-renowned psychologists and researchers in the area of relationships and human nature. And they've identified four of these common behaviors. Could you just give us what those four common behaviors are when we have these emotional connections or disconnections?
1: Yeah, absolutely. You know, over four decades, the Gottman Research Institute in Seattle have just sat back and observed to get some research of how do parents actually respond to emotions. And they came down to four different responses. The first one, as I mentioned, is dismissive, which I'll go into that a little bit more in just a second. But the next one was being disapproving of emotions. So you're not allowed to be angry. Or for me, it's you're not allowed to cry, you know, because it makes you look ugly. Or get in up in your room and think about your attitude and get out here and you're not allowed to be, you know, you must be happy. The third one is called laissez-faire. And that is more of what we're seeing in that gentle parenting response where your emotions are okay and I'm going to validate them and help you label them. But then there's no problem solving or correction of behaviors. So with emotion coaching, it's all emotions are okay, but not all behaviors are okay. Whereas emotion coaching takes that final step to say, you know, your anger's perfectly okay. You have every right to be angry. However, you cannot hit your sister. And so we're going to put in some rules and boundaries and consequences for you so you don't do that anymore.
2: We'd love to see you unpack those because I've got so many questions and I'm sure people listening right now have got so many questions. So if you can expand on those, that'd be fantastic.
1: So with dismissing, like I said earlier, it's a parent can be really warm, you know, even baking cookies with their child and their child saying, you know, I miss mommy. It can be as simple as here's a cookie, you know, mommy will be back later, which sounds really loving and caring. But actually what that message conveys is it's not okay to be sad, you know, without actually saying you can't be sad or you can't miss mommy. And so saying things like, there's nothing to be upset about, or, you know, people used to say to me, I think you're overthinking that, or even problem solving for your child of, I'm really scared, I haven't done my homework yet, and the parent may be jumping on the computer and emailing the teacher and saying, sorry, we've had a lot of stress, versus just validating and saying, you know, tell me more about why, you know, you haven't done your homework, and what's going on for you, and then problem solving and giving that child the autonomy to problem solve for themselves, because that's actually what breeds resilience. That's where resilience is built, is when children are able to make their own decisions and have autonomy and independence. So that's dismissiveness. Whereas laissez-faire is that child that might be getting bullied on the playground and the parent, you know, responds to that and says, no wonder why you're upset, that's really sad, but then doesn't teach that child how to respond when it happens again. Mm. Or they do it for them. You know, they call the teacher and say, could you please have Johnny play with someone else because Timmy's bullying him on the playground. Whereas emotion coaching is taking that final step of saying, it's really sad when kids bully us on the playground, no wonder why you don't want to go to school tomorrow, that makes so much sense. What would help you go to school tomorrow? And taking that next step of what do you need to show up tomorrow? Do you have any ideas? And putting the ball in their court to brainstorm.
0: That's great.
2: And so what would be the thing for disapproving?
1: Disapproving is, that's toxic. That's more like contempt. And that will definitely breed anxiety and depression, where it's almost like you can take your sadness and put it in the boot of the car and you are never allowed to have that out, or you are not allowed to be angry at all. You should have a better attitude about this. You can be okay and excited, but you cannot be angry. Well, where's a person meant to put their anger? You know, if you go and you analyze a lot of people in jail, a lot of them are in there because they never knew how to manage their anger, or it was modeled to them in a way that wasn't healthy, where healthy anger is okay. I mean, God gave us these emotions.
0: Yeah.
1: So having an adult to be able to say, it's perfectly okay to be angry. I would be angry at that too, you know, but you can't yell at me. And so we're going to talk about what you can do, but dude, be angry. That's totally fine. No wonder. You're right. I did come in here and start yelling at you to clean your room. I'll work on my own anger, but let's do this together. Let's connect. You know, yeah. I care about you.
0: It seems like the key is to, you know, give a label. Is that the right word? Or to give a voice to those underlying emotions. So it's okay to be angry or find that they're disappointed or feeling hurt. But, you know, instead of reacting to those things, they need to be more reflective. But that's easier said than done. Can you give us some examples of how we can get more reflective rather than reacting when we have those big emotions?
1: Yeah, all emotions, you know, there's some sort of underlining unmet need, or most of us don't even know that it could be related to emotions. And so we put out what Gottman's called a bit of connection. And it could be when your child gets in the car and they let out a big sigh, like, ah, you know, that's an opportunity to connect. But what I tell parents is your number one job is to drive the car and get your family home safe. And so maybe put on some quiet music and have some snacks in the car and say, I cannot wait to get home to hear what happened about your day today. Why don't you just relax a little bit? And when we get home, you know, we'll talk about it. And so you want to have the right environment to have these conversations where you can be fully present and connect with your child. For me, it was going into my daughter's room at nighttime when the lights were out, and I would lay next to her in bed. And I would say a prompting question such as, I noticed you were really quiet when you came home from school today. You know, is everything okay? And what that does is say, hey, I'm a safe person for you to share whatever's happened at school today. And then you just sit back and you just listen. And you are trying to be an emotional detective at that point as your child shares context of this is what's happened. And then go for it. Try to label an emotion to say it sounds like you were feeling really alone when that group of girls excluded you in the party over the weekend and you had to see it all over Snapchat. You know, no wonder why you didn't want to go to school this morning. That makes sense why you were even annoyed with me.
0: Yeah.
2: That's beautiful.
0: Now I have to confess here that I tend to, if I hear someone with a problem or a big emotion, I want to go into fix it mode and offer some advice on solving the problem. But emotion coaching, as I understand, is getting them to identify the issues and then for them to own their problems and then to come up with their own solutions rather than coming in with, oh, Mr. Fix-It, or I can rescue you. So what other things do we need to do to be able to get people to coach them how to solve these issues themselves?
1: Yeah, well, we want to give our children opportunities to experience emotions that, you know, that they're safe and they're welcomed and God gave us with an emotional brain so that we can then teach them how to engage their prefrontal cortex, which regulates emotions. But if we're constantly having to do that for them, like, you know, and co-regulation's lovely in the fact that it's there and I'm going to help you calm down when you're really in your heightened state by just sitting with you and maybe breathing. But, I mean, let's face it, we cannot go to school or work with our kids as they get older. You know, we can't go into college with them and uni. And so teaching them as soon as possible by A, modeling healthy anger and other emotional responses, such as when mom or dad gets upset, this is what healthy anger looks like. I just heard mom say, I need to go look after myself and take a walk when I could tell she was mad and she's not yelling anymore. Or just being able to use I feel statements. And so modeling that is so, so important. But again, putting it back in the child's court to where they feel like they have a choice. That's going to make them feel stronger, more able to make these hard decisions when they get to school versus, oh my gosh, I need my mom to call school and fix this for me, where there's almost like a codependency that's developing, you know, from that.
2: It's interesting because you can almost compare it to external rewards when a child is little. They need external rewards like a star if they've done well, you know, in a school piece of work. And as they get older, it becomes an internal reward, the satisfaction of doing a job, you know, a job well done. And absolutely. And so they are learning to have the external role model, somebody coaching them, whether you said the breathing, et cetera, to then them learning how to recognize where they're at and how to then problem solve themselves to do this in a healthy way. Is that correct?
1: Absolutely. You know, our goal from the moment our children come into this world is to build their resilience, not just in emotions, but physical, logical, like in the way that they think, and spiritual. And so, A, we have to model that we're doing that on our own, mm-hmm. but B, giving them autonomy to learn to do those things. And there are children, even as young as two, that can empty a dishwasher. And so it's about giving them opportunities to grow up and develop that resilience. But we know by research that when you feel understood, which is a human's basic need, is just please understand me, someone, don't fix me. You know, that gives them that motivation to then go in and stand tall to that bully to say, you know, you won't talk to me like that. And they won't learn that resilience if mom or dad are just constantly jumping in and doing things for them or not validating the fear that they may have about that bully.
0: Yeah. This has, again, been so practical and so helpful. So thank you, Natalie, once again for being our guest.
1: You are welcome. Thank you for having me.
0: If you'd like to find out more about Natalie or to invite her to your school or church community, you can go to our website at backtobasicscounseling.com. And this conversation has been a beautiful reminder that when we slow down and validate the hearts of our spouses and our children, we reflect the very empathy and grace that God extends to us every day. Connection really does come before correction. And we at Focus on the Family have numerous resources, including our free parenting and marriage toolkits. Enter families.org.au. And as you go about your week, try taking a step back. The next time a big emotion arises in your home, ask yourself, how can I use this moment to connect rather than react? And thanks for joining us. On behalf of Kate and the rest of the team, I'm Brett Ryan, and I'd love to invite you to another episode of Focus on the Family, Australia.
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2: Sometimes we think God only shows up in the big dramatic moments, miracles, mountains, storms. But Jesus told us something simple and stunning. Even the hairs on your head are all numbered. Luke chapter 12, verse 7. He's not just aware of you, he knows you in detail. The things no one else notices, he notices. The quiet tears, the hidden fears, the little victories you thought were too small to matter. He sees all of it. God isn't distant or distracted. He's attentive, personal, present. And that means you can bring him everything. Not just your big decisions or crisis prayers, but your little worries, your minor stresses, your everyday thoughts. If it matters to you, it matters to him. You don't need to impress God. You just need to come. He already sees and he already cares.
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6: Are you too busy looking after everything else that you're neglecting yourself? I'm Danny Sinnott with another Brave to Go. Life throws so many expectations and demands our way, and it's easy to get swept up in it all, especially our responsibilities to the most important people in our lives, including our family and close friends. Sometimes we have a tendency to put off our needs because we feel guilty or selfish when we take some time out for ourselves. But is that healthy? Does God expect us to serve others and neglect ourselves? In 3 John chapter 1, verse 2, it says, "Beloved, I pray that you may prosper in all things and be in health, just as your soul prospers." No, God wants us to prosper and be in good health. There's a big difference between doing selfish and doing self-care. 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
11: Hi, I'm Steve Mack, producer for History Makers. A little ears warning for today's program, Andrew McLennan talking with Victoria Sinis. Today's program has adult themes.
12: I'm so excited about my next guest, and this is true. I genuinely am excited. Her name is Victoria Sinis. She got saved in the middle of setting up an OnlyFans agency in Melbourne, Australia. Was one of the first in Australia to do that. Met Jesus. Since then, her life has radically changed. She's become an advocate for change, particularly in the lives of young women who are drawn into that industry or who think it's glamorous or think it's mainstream and normal. And she's a spokesman now for the Lord to a whole generation, not only in Australia, but all around the world. Vic Sinis, I want to welcome you today.
13: Oh, thank you so much for having me.
12: You're helping these friends who've approached you to help build this OnlyFans agency in Melbourne. Tell us what starts happening next.
13: So, as I said, I was doing all the social media stuff. So my job was to make girls go as viral as possible, as quickly as possible, promoting and marketing girls on social media. So that's how as well I see the magnitude. So that young girl who was telling me that she watched these OnlyFans TikTokers and it influenced her, I can understand that, because the content that we were getting these girls to do is so intentional. It's so specific. It's so targeted. And they believe that this is, you know, what the girls want to do, that this is normal. And so it's not only manipulating men, but it's manipulating young girls. And from there, though, as I said, I went into account management. And so the main role of an OnlyFans agency is, again, to impersonate being the girl. And so the reason why this is, just for, again, people that maybe don't really understand the back end of OnlyFans, so the main allure, as we said in the beginning, is this instant messaging, right? So imagine, Andrew, if you're an OnlyFans girl and you have like 100,000 followers on your Instagram, and the main promotional system, because we just learned this, is through social media, and you're funneling your 100,000 followers to your OnlyFans, and the main allure is DM. Well, you can't sit there and facilitate, you know, thousands of conversations 24 hours, 7 days a week, do all your content requirements for Instagram, OnlyFans, all the things, right? So that's why you hire an agency. So the agency will pretend to be you on your behalf to make as much money as possible on the accounts and run the accounts. And so what we had realized over a period of time is that if we, again, had someone who's doing all of the OnlyFans account managing on the back end, I'm doing all the front end OnlyFans marketing, subscribers were starting to pick up on holes in our story. And so then that's when we went, okay, we need to change the structure. We need to change how we're doing the business. And I went from doing all of the marketing to doing less girls and doing the back end and doing account management as well. And so that's when I started to see exactly what we were doing. And I started to see all the porn. And I was like, whoa. I was like, this is crazy. And as you already asked, like, what was my lens of porn? Like, I just thought it was stupid. Like, I didn't get it. And so imagine I'm seeing porn technically for the first time in a real way. And it's my friends. And it's people that I've built relationships with. And so what ended up happening for me, the easiest way I can explain it is like I was just malfunctioning. I'm crying every single day. I can't open up my laptop. I'm just devastated, you know, at what I'm seeing because I've made friends with these girls and I'm like, you're hilarious. You're so kind. You're so smart. You're so funny. And like one girl, I always think of this. I'm like, she had such excellent family values. But then I'm looking at what they're doing on the back end of OnlyFans and I'm seeing these acts and I'm just devastated because I'm like, these are the dreams that we were telling girls to dream, that this was their only value. And I'm like, but they're worth so much more than that because I've gotten to know them. And so for me, I just personally, drugs and alcohol are a part of my story. I was exposed to cocaine at 13 years old. But now at this point, I'm 25 and I'm staying awake for days on end on drugs. I'm not coping with what I'm doing. I'm hating it. And I just wanted to try and figure out, you know, a way to feel better. And so that's what ended up, you know, happening.
12: Yeah, so you weren't a Christian, but you felt a sense of brokenness on behalf of these girls who were doing these things and you just felt really bad for them. Is that what was going on?
13: It was two things. It was that. I think for me, it was just like the value of these are the dreams that we're telling girls to dream. Like we were recruiting girls again, bringing them to these mansion parties, being like, do you want this lifestyle? Like, well, quit your job, come do OnlyFans, like, and you'll have all of this. And like, we were making it out like this again is the pinnacle and the essence of success. And I'm like, but wait a minute. No, it's not. Like I'm seeing what they're having to do to get to this success. And I knew who they were before seeing what they were doing. And I was, again, just devastated because I'm like, you're so much more valuable than that. But then on the other side, what I was really thinking about as well is I have, my mom is one of seven. So I have a bajillion first cousins and all of my cousins have kids, right? So we have like 17 kids in the family and like young. And majority of them are little girls. And so at the time, I think we had 8 or 9 little girls about 3 years and under. And I remember looking at all of this and being like, oh my gosh, if any of the girls in my family did this, like these little, my nieces, I would be devastated. And I'm like, but that's someone's niece. Why is it okay that she's doing it? And then I thought about it and I'm like, my brother would be devastated if his daughter did this, but that's someone's daughter. So why is it okay for her to do it, but not for my brother's daughter to do it? And so that's when it really started to humanize, I guess you could say, these girls even more for me. And I really thought about what type of world am I creating for my nieces, because I don't want to be in a world where they think that this is okay to do.
12: So, you know, even though you weren't a Christian, because of that strong family, you could look at those little nieces of yours and just think, oh man, I wouldn't want them getting involved in the stuff that I'm doing day to day for a job.
13: Absolutely. That was like the real aha moment, I guess, of I don't think that this is right. You know, again, if I wouldn't want this for my family, why is it okay for someone else's?

0: Welcome back to History Makers. Today, guest host Andrew McLennan speaking with Victoria Sinis.
1: So as a pastor and as a leader, I do like to say to people, Vic, you know what? I've never watched a site, never watched OnlyFans, never watched a porn video or clicked on something on my computer, and I'm happy. I'm actually really happy, and you don't need that rubbish to actually live a fulfilled life. So I just want to put that out there. That's my half a cent's worth there. But so let's go back to your story though, Vic. So you're self-coping, you're doing lots of drugs and alcohol, you're hating yourself, you're hating your job. Like, what happens next?
2: What ends up happening is I went searching, I guess is the easiest way. I started asking people at the OnlyFans agency, like, what do you think about what we're doing? And people would tell me that it's like a safe injecting heroin room. People need a safe place to do drugs. We give people a safe place to do porn. And I just wasn't satisfied with the answers that I was getting. And so I went on this journey of going, what can I do to feel better? Because nothing's making me feel better. And I had this genius idea. I was like, I know. I bet if I do a big enough act of good, that will offset all the bad that I'm doing, right? And that has to calm me out and make me feel better. And so I went, well, what's a big enough act of good? What's like so dramatic? And I thought, I bet if I go overseas and help refugees, that is such a dramatic act that that has to like calm me out, right? And so this is why I love this story so much for people listening as well. Like, this was in my selfishness, like to make me feel better. I wanted to go and help refugees. And my train of thought was we were building a medicinal cannabis company at the time. And I was like, well, I bet if I go overseas, help a bunch of refugees, by the time I come back, the cannabis company will be up and running and I don't have to work at the OnlyFans agency anymore. And again, I've calmed myself out. I'm a genius. And so I went, well, how the heck do I help like refugees? How do I help refugees? And so I remembered that when I was a young kid, we went to this church and we stopped going to church when I was like 8 years old, I'd say. And I'm 25 at the time. But I'm like, oh, you know what? I'll just Google that church, sign up for their refugee program and like happy days. So I Google the church. I sign up for this. It was like an outreach program. I don't know what it was, but this is where it gets really cool. So that outreach application never went to the outreach department. But what happened is the young adults pastor got an email. And I know this because I got to see it months later. And the email said, Victoria wants to reach out to the church. Here's her number. Call her. And so I get a call from this young adults pastor. And she is like, hey, I heard you want to come down to church. Can I invite you to come down this Thursday?

0: changed. But like, imagine just this girl for hours going, I sell porn. Everyone tells me that it's good, but I think that it's bad. Like, I don't know what to do. I thought maybe like helping refugees would like make me feel better. And she was so beautiful. She didn't do what I thought Christians would do. She didn't judge me. She didn't tell me that I'm going to burn in hell and that I'm this horrible, horrible person. She just goes, I think you should come to church this Sunday. We have a guest speaker who's speaking, and I think you'll really resonate with them. So I was like, okay, sure. So I end up rocking up to church on a Sunday. And get this, the guest speaker in church on that Sunday was talking about OnlyFans and was talking about this over-sexualized culture. And it was crazy, dude. This woman has been in activism for 40 years now, and she currently travels around Australia, and she goes into schools and she sees firsthand what is happening to the next generation because of this pornified culture. And it was this one very specific moment. And I remember she goes, Christians are supposed to be the salt and the light of the earth, and they have failed, and we are destroying the next generation. And that was the instantaneous moment that it went from like my head into my heart, and it just clicked. And I went, oh my gosh, I'm not crazy. Like, what we are doing is wrong. This is bad. And I'm like in the balcony at the back. I like dragged my mom and dad to come with me, but I literally ran down and ran up to this woman after she finished speaking. And I just said, hi, my name's Victoria. I work for an OnlyFans agency and I hate myself. And again, she didn't do what I thought Christians would do. She didn't go, you're going to burn in hell and you're a horrible person and all these things. She just literally looked at me and goes, would you like to have lunch? And it was so beautiful. This sweet woman just took the time to sit with me and have lunch with me and just answer all my questions. And I asked those questions of, you know, ethical porn, you know, isn't this like a safe injecting heroin room, girl power, all the lies I was believing. And she just answered them, you know, and she just spoke the truth to me. And what I love about this story so much is people have asked me now, like, oh, well, did someone preach the gospel to you? Did you do the thing? I was like, I never did any of that, because I wasn't a pet project to convert. I was a human who needed someone's time and needed answers, and I needed truth. Jesus is so powerful that I walked away from that day and I just was like, I don't know what this Jesus thing is, but I think I have to follow it with all my heart. And so that was on the Sunday. And by the Friday, I quit the agency. I walked away from a 13-year friendship. I walked away from the medicinal cannabis business. I walked away from everything in my life. And 8 weeks later, I'm sober and I'm baptized. And then 8 months later is when God sent me to America to do my first tour, speaking about all of this. So, yeah.
1: I love how both the youth pastor or the young adults pastor and the woman speaking, for them is a bit of a Good Samaritan moment, because they're both busy people, right? And they could have just given you just the, oh, yeah, no worries, I'll pray for you. Or the young adults pastor could have just sort of done the easy thing and not taken that time out to invite you down on the Thursday. But they both just gave you that space and that time. And it sounds like that's exactly what you needed.
0: Yeah, I think so. I think there's so much power. As you know, I'm learning more about Jesus. Majority of his ministry was sitting with people around food and having conversations. And, you know, I learned that firsthand, that the power of someone taking time to listen, to answer questions, to not assume what they think that I needed. And that's what transformed my life. When

0: Welcome back to History Makers. Today, guest host Andrew McLennan speaking with Victoria Sinis.
1: Can I ask, when you first walked into the church with your mum and dad, what was your impression? Because, you know, you were a complete non-Christian. What was going on? What was your first impression of the church?
2: I think I was just like, whoa, this place has really changed. I think that was like my first thought.
1: And how did you feel? I'm assuming people were worshipping and really engaging in the worship. How were you feeling when everyone around you is worshipping God and really engaged? Were you feeling a bit out of place, or were you just feeling like, oh, no, this is...
2: I think because especially during that time, I had done so much drugs and alcohol, and there was so much like demonic oppression. And especially during those periods of time, the amount of warfare I can imagine that was happening around me. It might sound weird, but I don't remember these like specific things, to be honest with you. Like, I'm sitting here, I'm like, I don't know. I don't remember, but like, I can't have like a definitive thought or feeling as I'm seeing all of that. I guess because, again, I had grown up until I was about 8 years old in church. I'd been exposed to worship. I'd been exposed to these things. I didn't find it out of the ordinary. And to be honest with you, very quickly, I was exposed to, you know, undignified worship. And like, so I went from being in that church to being like, dude, there's another level here, guys. Like I want to go to the other level, you know. Like, I was so all in for like just being undone and humiliated for the Lord, that I think that very quickly, seeing that environment, I was like, nah, this isn't, there's extra levels, and I want the extra levels.
1: I just love hearing people's first impressions of church or Christian events or meetings, because it's just so interesting, because like, you've come out of the world and it's like, well, God is there. And what do you feel? What do you sense? I mean, I got invited to a small group meeting before I was a Christian in a home, and they're all standing around in a circle singing songs, and one of them was playing this guitar. And I just thought, you people are weird. Like, this is actually weird. You're in a lounge room and you're singing songs. Yeah. But I just thought, oh, well, that's what Christians do. They're weirdos. But, you know, long story cut short, I got saved that night anyway, you know.
2: You became one of them. I can remember distinctly being, I think the most profound and impactful moments that I've had, like in those environments, has been when I've been in very deeply like healthy, spirit-filled churches. And that's where I've gone, again, like, there's more to this, you know, than you just come sing a few songs, hear a nice thing. And not to be disrespectful, like, I don't want people to hear what I'm not saying. I think that the first church that I was exposed to just didn't have those levels to expose you to be able to say, hey, there's more to this. So those big aha moments happened. But later on, when I was really exposed to, you know, like Book of Acts vibes.
1: Yeah, sure, which is awesome. So what about your mum and dad? Did you ask them later, what were they thinking when you ran down the front to hug the lady, the preacher?
2: Yeah, I think what's so interesting is my mum said that she got emotional, and then my parents, they were so sweet. They actually waited, because I was gone for hours and I didn't have my phone. I'd left it in the car, but they waited at the front of that church. They didn't leave for those hours.
1: They
2: waited until I was done for me to be ready, and they went home with me. And I think for them, it was, you know, a really beautiful and sweet moment, you know, for their child.
1: Did they know that you were kind of, you know, doing drugs and partying pretty hard? Were they aware of that?
2: I think when we've had conversations now, my mom is so funny. I remember she goes to me once, she goes, I knew you had a problem with alcohol, but I didn't know you had a problem with drugs. And I looked at her, I said, Mum, what? How? And again, this whole thing, she goes, I just thought you would know better. And I said to her, but Mum, if I'd never been educated on it, if I got exposed at 13 and the people that I was with I thought were cool, how was I supposed to know that that's not right? And she's like, oh, yeah, I guess so. I'm like, if you don't teach and educate your children, I was like, something will, and something else did educate me. So I think for them, it's probably been a lot of harsh truths of understanding like the reality of, you know, what was going on with their child. But it's been able to bring, you know, I think a lot of beautiful things from it.
1: Yeah, I'm sure they're happy seeing you living for God now and actually making a difference. Yeah, just so good to hear your story today, Vic. It's just so encouraging. And it's a work in progress. Who knows what the future holds? Who knows how this story will blossom? Amen. And look, if you maybe in a Christian, maybe you don't know Jesus, you've never really surrendered your life to him for whatever reason, someone shared this with you and you've listened or you've watched, I want to encourage you, it's as easy as this to become a Christian. Just say, Lord Jesus, come into my heart. I want to know you and forgive me for my sins. And Lord, just reveal yourself to me. And you pray that prayer just from your heart, just a simple cry. The Bible says whoever calls on the name of the Lord shall be saved. That's in the book of Romans. Just call on that name of Jesus and he will save and he will change. And you can start your journey with God as well, just like our guest Vic has done. But Vic, if people want to find out more about you, what's the best place they can go? Have you got a website, social media pages?
2: Yeah, definitely. So Instagram is victoria.sinis, and then also the movement is Creating Gems. So you'll be able to find all of those through my Instagram page.
1: Once again, Vic, I just want to thank you so much for joining us today.
2: Thank you so much for having me.
0: You've been listening to History Makers and the interview by Andrew McLennan talking with Victoria Sinis. 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
11: 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On this show, we speak about life, faith, mental well-being, and all other kinds of things. 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Vision Radio, it's awesome. Shout out to the Vision crew. They've been really generous to Sunburnt Souls from the start. They were the first to play the Sunburnt Souls 1 minute kind of motivational clips and stuff. So they've been amazing and I love the team there. And so they asked if I could get on and share a little bit about what we spoke about last week on the podcast, about retreats and the benefits for our mental well-being and all of that. And I was excited. And on the whole, we had a good chat. But as part of the, discussion, because it went for an hour, part of the discussion, they opened up the phone lines and allowed the public to sort of ring in and give their opinions. And there was a really encouraged one, and there was a really nice one. And then in amongst 10 really good ones, there was one lady who was just, super critical of me. And I don't even know what I did to offend her. She was really mean. It was actually so much that I was like, is this normal? And so we went through the rest of the episode and whatever. But then I got home and realized that I was really rattled. And it makes me mad that I was rattled. It bothers me that I'm still bothered by one person's comments when 10 other people were awesome and we had a great discussion with them. And it was just this one angry lady. And why is it that one angry lady can overcome the voice of 9 other awesome people? And maybe you've had this yourself. Maybe you're a teacher and 29 of your students' parents love you. But then there's that one that always comes in and chips little hand grenades into your world, and just their existence makes your life just a little bit more difficult. Or maybe you've got a client because you're in business, and whenever you interact with them, it's just like a game of one-upmanship. Like, they always have to say something to try to cut you down or make your life kind of worse, or, for them to feel a little bit superior. Or maybe you go to playgroup with all the mums and there's that one mum who thinks she's the best mum out of all the mums. And her very existence makes you feel a little defeated. I think all of us, depending on our different spheres, can feel certain ways because of the influence of certain people. And in a perfect world, it wouldn't bother us because we know intrinsically that if we have the love of the Father and that God calls us son and daughter and that he loves us, and dotes on us and has sent Jesus to bring us into relationship with him, that is all that should matter. We know theologically and anecdotally and probably experientially and sometimes that's how it's supposed to work. But the reality is sometimes it doesn't work that way. Sometimes the critic gets under our skin. Sometimes the one negative voice is louder than the 10 positive voices. And I don't know about you, but I want to be set free from that. So why don't we explore the why? Why does it happen? Why does one voice scream louder than 10 or 100 other voices? And I think part of it actually comes all the way back to the garden. It comes back to the fall of mankind, where we were in 100% community with God, communion with God, and then that was fractured because of our decisions. And what I love about the garden is that God takes Adam and Eve there, and he says, you can eat from all of these plants and all of this produce. It's all yours. Everything. Drink. Run around naked. Have fun. Just don't eat from this one tree. Just this one tree. You can have everything else, but the one tree is forbidden. And I feel like that's a little bit the same in our thought life. So we can have everything else. We can have encouragement from friends. We can have delight in the Word of God. We can receive prophetic gifts from God. We can be walking in the Spirit of God. And then like that one tree that's forbidden, we just focus in on what's going to do us harm. We focus in on the negativity and we focus in on the words of the one. And instead of engaging in all that we can receive, we look at the one thing we shouldn't receive. And I feel like it's like that with our words. If someone's negative words are over you and you're focusing on that instead of all the goodness, you're forgetting about what God says about you. And you're forgetting about what your loved ones say about you. Critics just chime in and chuck a hand grenade of hate. But the love of God is just so much bigger and the care of your family is so much bigger. You got friends who would take that person to task. You got people in your back corner who would look out for you. And so we've got to focus on all of them instead of focusing on the hand grenade from the person who should just keep their mouth shut. People will have your back. A crazy thing happened in this interview this morning where after that really negative lady came on, all of the calls after that were so generous towards me. They're like, Dave, thank you so much for what we're doing. One lady got on and she didn't even share. She said, hi, my name's whatever it was. I'd like to pray for Dave. And she just launches into a prayer. And this other guy talked about how retreats bless him. And so God saw the attack from this critical person and brought a counterattack through the people of God. That's got twofold application. If you're struggling with the negative words from somebody, look for the words of encouragement from the people of God. And then if you're a person of God, if you're someone in a faith community and you see someone else who's being bombarded with negativity, be the person who becomes the agent of reconciliation for them. Your words can heal them. Your words can pull them out of darkness. Your words can change the way they think. And instead of looking at the tree that they shouldn't touch, maybe they'll partake in all that has been provided instead. So that first thing is to look where you focus and make sure you're focusing on the right things, eh? And then secondly, bit of encouragement. This is like learned behavior that can become true in your life. And even if you feel really far from that right now, you can practice and train and curate your mind and your thinking and the way you respond to things that people who are critical no longer have the grip on you that they may currently have. I am both blessed and challenged, but mostly blessed, to be married to someone who does not get affected by the criticism of people. It's quite astounding. I've been married to Jess for 22 or 23 years, and I can honestly say that she walks in freedom from this. And it's not her doing, it's a work of the Spirit. But I can still remember, it was a long time ago now, when I was a youth pastor, but we had one of our youth leaders be extremely rude to Jess one night. And Jess and I were the youth pastors at that time, and it took all my self-control not to go off at him. And, you know, she, in the moment, was like, Dave, just let it be. And I stewed on this for a week, and then another week. And then about 3 weeks later, I'm like, hey, Jess, how's this guy doing that to you? And she looked at me with a genuine blank face, as if she had no idea what I was talking about. And she didn't. His rude remarks and his disrespect and his unsanctified way of going about life, I thought she would be holding on to it like I was. And she had no idea what I was talking about. The crazy thing is, in a week or two, she saw him again and treated him as if nothing had happened, because in her mind, it was erased. And that's one positive thing. If you find yourself latching on to the negativity of others, or the, you know, the harsh words of others, or you don't find like you're very equipped to handle criticism, it is something you can learn. And it's terrible that you have to learn that. I mean, how good would it be if people just, you know, were regulated and emotionally intelligent and their actions didn't affect us? That would be awesome. But the reality is, because people are people, and people are fallible, this is something that we're always going to have to grow in. And the reason it's so potent is that when someone hurts us, right, we are immediately in our mind and in our bodies trying to make sense of it. You know, we're asking, why'd they do that? I mean, why do they hate on me? Why do they even care about me? Are they evil? Like, do they do this to other people? Are they petty? You know, we're trying to create a narrative that makes sense. But the crazy thing is, that narrative will never satisfy if you're a gospel-believing Christian, because at the end of the day, unfortunately, this is a verse I wish didn't exist, but Luke 23, verse 34, is an example where Jesus is at the hands of critics. I mean, they're physically assaulting him, they're verbally assaulting him, and he ends up hanging on a cross. And then he says in Luke 23, forgive them, Father, for they don't know what they're doing. And once again, unfortunately, I mean, I know it's fortunate. I know it's good to obey the Bible for sure. But this is hard, is that we're then expected to kind of do the same. And don't get me wrong, I'm not saying you need to stay in abusive relationships and allow people to walk all over you or any of that. Man, don't mishear me. We have rights for sure. But when it comes to someone who's just a random throwing pot shots, who won't hold us physically captive in an abusive marriage or something like that, there is a level of extending forgiveness that not only sets them free, but it sets us free as well. If I'm being completely honest, when I had that interview and that lady was mean to me earlier, what I wanted to do was play a clip of it on this podcast so we could laugh at her together. Now, is that like a godly thing to do? Of course not. But why would I think like that? Why? It's because I'm hurt, right? Something in me was hurt and I wanted to react and I wanted to respond and I wanted her to feel the same pain that I'm feeling too. But once again, that's not the gospel. We have been called to a higher level of living as Christians. We're called to extend grace. We're called to extend forgiveness. And when someone's angry, we're called to show them love even when we want to show revenge. I got a friend who, you know, wanted to get back at someone and she really wanted to get dog poo and wipe it underneath the handle of their car. Now, it's hilarious and it would have been funny if we could watch it with binoculars from afar. But that's how we all feel. We all feel something, whether it's a physical like desire for revenge or to hide or to attack, because we all react in different ways when we're hurt. Sometimes we want to get revenge. Sometimes we want to cry. Sometimes we want to retreat, but we want to do something. And in the desire to do something, we're missing something that could really transform your soul. Right? So in Romans 12, 19, Paul says, "Do not take revenge, my dear friends." It's not a rebuke. It's a like comforting statement because he says, "My dear friends," he says, "don't take revenge." And we want to take revenge. When people hurt us, we want to take revenge. But this verse says, "Do not take revenge, my dear friends, but leave room for God's wrath." Now, I don't know how you want to interpret that, but I'm like, well, if anything's coming their way and God wants to appropriate that, then he can, and I'm going to trust him to do that. I don't know exactly what to do in this scenario. I know what I want to do. I want to kidnap their dog. I want to let all their tires down in their car every day for a year. I want to order weird magazines to their house so their spouse thinks they've gone crazy. Like there's an endless reservoir of things that would be fun to do to someone who hurts us. But the gospel says, don't take revenge, my dear friends. Leave room for God's wrath, for it's written, it's mine to avenge and I will repay, says the Lord. So if you ever get desire for revenge, and if you ever get those thoughts rolling that you might consider intrusive, don't do it, eh? It sounds so satisfying, but in practice, it's just not. I heard of one lady who got cheated on, and she snuck into her husband's office. And before the days of mobile phones, so everything's analog and corded, she sliced through all the phone lines going into the office, and there was like four or five phone lines. But because it was with a razor blade, it disturbed the connection enough that it didn't work any longer, but also made it really, really hard for the technicians to find it, and it cost a lot of money and cost a lot of business because she was hurt. Now, there's part of me, especially the worldly part of me, that's like, go, girl, you go and get that revenge. But the Bible doesn't give us permission. It would be cool if it did. If you can find a verse that gives us permission to go and exact justice, send it my way. But it's actually the antithesis of the gospel. And even more so, it's the opposite to what will bring you freedom. See, we think when we're threatened or when we're attacked or if someone's cruel to us or mean to us, that taking action would actually be satisfying. But it's the opposite of satisfaction because we're putting ourselves in God's position and he only can sit in his position. See, if you've got something real going on with God, you're going to have your validation come from him directly. And then at the same time, when someone comes against you, you need to trust that he's going to have your back and that he'll take care of you in all situations. I want you to get your Bible open. I want you to stop the podcast for a second and get your Bible open at Luke 6, verse 27. Okay, Luke 6, verse 27. I'm going to read it out, but it'd be cool if you could read it along. Unless you're driving in the car, then just listen because I don't want you to crash. But Luke 6, 27 to 31 is a passage of the Bible you're going to wish didn't exist. Because when I'm hurt, this is not my default switch. This is something I have to choose to do. And it says, "But to you who are listening, I say." Okay, so that's the start of the verse. Are you listening? "To you who are listening, I say, love your enemies." Sorry to interrupt, but if Sunburnt Souls has helped you or blessed you in any way, can I please ask a favor? Could you please tell somebody about it or repost a link or bring it up over dinner with a mate? As a small podcast, we grow by word of mouth and we don't have a big budget for advertising, but we know there's so many people out there that are walking with their own faith and mental illness, or they're supporting someone else who's also walking with their own mental health issues. It'll cost you about 30 seconds to promote or share a link, but the outcome in someone else's life could really be super positive. So thanks so much. Let's get back to the episode. Isn't that intense? Like the desire to hate your enemies comes bubbling strong from within us, but the gospel's calling us here to love our enemies. You know, and then it elaborates on what that might look like. It says, do good to those who hate you. What? Do good to those who hate me? But I want to exact revenge, and I want to go and make their life terrible, and I want to sign them up to the Jehovah's Witness list and the Mormon list so people come to their house every 15 minutes every weekend trying to convert them. I mean, within me, I want to get revenge. But God doesn't permit it. And if you did get revenge, you'd laugh for a few minutes, but it wouldn't satisfy your soul. As much as you don't want to hear it, you got to do good to those who hate you. It says, bless those who curse you. What? Bless those who curse me? Like people who cuss me out, people who slander my name, people who, you know, talk about me behind my back or wish ill of me, bless them? Yep. Sadly, yep. That's what the Bible says. Bless those who curse you. Here's the next one that I find real hard. Pray for those who mistreat you. Pray for those who mistreat you. I got to be honest, when I'm praying for someone who's just mistreated me, my prayers are more like, God, can you bring a meteor out of heaven and direct it to their doorstep? And we all want that revenge, but when we pray for those who mistreat us, something breaks in the spiritual realm. You've got to understand that there's some transaction that happens in the heavenly realm that you can't see, but it is powerful. The words of that person are broken. The actions of that person are broken. When you pray for someone who mistreats you, you start focusing more on God's blessing for them than your hate for them. And their actions towards you get diminished because you start realizing that they're just another broken person. And when they're acting out of that brokenness, they're going to do broken things. And so the actions coming your way are probably not even personal to you. They're personal to them in that there's something inside their life that is broken and miserable and it's overflowing and they need your prayer. And they don't need your hate because that'll make it a miserable life even more miserable. They need our love. They need our care. They need us to reach out and say, man, God is for you. See, all of this doesn't work unless God is God. None of this works if you've got a behavior modification system for your faith instead of a personal relationship with an intervening God. You need to have a God who will step in on your behalf when you can't do the heavy lifting. And this entire topic is all about God needing to do the heavy lifting when we don't have the strength to do it, when we don't have the desire to do it, where it would be easier to exact our wrath. We instead pray for God's love to be dispersed. The verse goes on with other things we probably don't want to hear, but it says, if someone, verse 29, if someone slaps you on one cheek, turn to them the other one also. Now, there's a lot of contextual stuff going on here from the first century, and people are always debating whether or not this is physical or metaphorical or whatever. I don't know. But what I do know is the principle's there. And if you're slapped on the cheek, physically or metaphorically, and you turn the other cheek, that person is going to encounter what it looks like to see the gospel. Now, you might not enjoy that process, but people are looking for God, even people who are against you, and they need to see a God who takes a punishment and continues returning with love. I mean, that's the cross. Jesus took the punishment and returned it with love. And so when I see takes a slap and shows the other cheek, that's what I see. I see the love of Jesus, one that isn't afraid of pain in order to show love. I mean, that's a hard verse, but imagine if you could live this out. Like imagine if you were set free from people's insults, physical, metaphorical, whatever. If you were set free and you could just return it with love, you would be a powerful human being. Hopefully you haven't left because the verse is pretty hectic. It continues on. So if someone takes your coat, do not withhold your shirt from them. How hectic's that? So if they ask you for something, go the extra mile and be generous. Okay, old mean lady this morning, if she rang back later and asked for a favor from me, I'm not sure how much I'd double down and give her a double favor. That's not the natural thing within my heart to do. That's not what comes out of my spirit. But what God's trying to teach us through this passage is that, yeah, because the things that come out of us aren't always good for us, we've got a higher calling. So if someone does come to you and ask for your coat, which was like their livelihood, it was what kept them warm. One thing I found crazy when I went to Israel is that it's actually really cold around December. I always saw the kids' Bibles where everyone's just sitting around in their loincloths and swimming in the Red Sea and whatever else. Man, we went and it's the coldest I've been. There was snow. It was freezing. So if someone takes your coat, the thing keeping you warm, don't withhold your shirt from them. In other words, if someone demands something of you, don't be scared to go the extra mile. We get scared to go the extra mile because we're afraid of what it'll mean for us. But one thing we might have to shift in our thinking is what that might mean for them. Your generosity on the back of their stupidity could be the very thing that turns them around to the gospel. I still hope you're here because there's a few more hard verses, but they're epic. Verse 30 says, give to everyone who asks you, and if anyone takes what belongs to you, don't demand it back. See the spirit of generosity here? Like it can only come from the power of the Holy Spirit. If you hold on to the mean words and the poor actions and the yuckiness of other humans, you're going to be stuck in your own cycle. But this is saying give to everyone who asks. Okay, so imagine Angry Pants this morning. I know I've got to stop calling her Angry Lady because she probably has a name. I'll call her Gertrude. Okay, oh, Gertie, imagine straight after that encounter, Gertie comes up and says, Dave, can I have this off you? You know, and I've got a choice in that moment to bless or not. And then it says in that verse, don't demand it back. In other words, give, but don't just say, okay, I'm giving now. Now you bless me back. You bless me back because I already blessed you. No, it's an unconditional giving where you bless and you give and you allow God to do what he's going to do with that person. And you don't demand it back because you trust God to have his way in the situation. And so you just sort of like are able to let it go. And then lastly, verse 31, hold on to yourself if you're not ready for the ultimate hard verse in this scenario. Verse 31, do to others as you would have them do to you. See, I don't know what was going on in the life of Gertrude this morning. Maybe she had a hard day. Maybe she's recently lost a loved one. I don't know what's going on. But if in my frailty and weakness and meanness or whatever's going on, if I hurt somebody else, I would want them to extend forgiveness to me. And so if I want them to forgive me, then I need to extend forgiveness to them. And I don't even need to wait for them to ask. I can do that in advance. That's the end of the craziest passage. But the point of this passage and the entire discussion is to make you realize that when you hold unforgiveness against somebody else, even when they deserve it, and when you're affected by the words or actions or deeds of somebody else, you know, even though there's 100 good ones and you focus on the one, when you do that, you're mainly hurting yourself. Like you really are. Your joy is being stolen. Your fragrance to the world is being stolen. You've been designed to rub up against people and draw them closer to God and enjoy community and life and, you know, connect to the people of God and bless them and eat and all of those things. If we hold bitterness and if we hold unforgiveness and anger and hate in our hearts, a lot of those things are tainted and we don't get to experience the fullness of life. Now, as we start to wind up, I do have to say again that if you're in a domestic violence situation or if you're being abused or if there's things happening in your world like sexual abuse or anything like that, you need to go speak to somebody. Hey, you need to speak to your pastor. You need to go to the GP. If necessary, you need to call the police because you're not called to be abused in the name of being generous with your forgiveness. And if you don't know the lines or the difference or where it all belongs. Start with your GP and go from there. So thanks for tuning in to Sunburnt Souls. As I said, I'm Dave Quack, and I always like to end the podcast with prayer. If you're wondering why they've been solo episodes lately, I really feel that for between 6 and 8 weeks, we'll do solo episodes just with me pulling apart a topic. I'm just doing it to kind of run a bit of a test case because I often get feedback that people like it. I'm sure soon people will start, you know, really wanting to hear the interviews again. But if you've got any feedback and you could send me a message on Facebook or even an email through to the website portal, that would be amazing. But I want to pray. I want to pray for the people in your world and mine who can be set free when these principles apply. So, Lord God, we just want to pray for all the Gertrudes in our life, the people that throw hand grenades and bring angst and make anxiety. Lord God, we pray that they'll have an amazing encounter with the King of Kings that will soften their hearts and cause them to bring words of life and change the way they think about things. Lord God, for all of us, for whatever different circumstance we're in our life, Lord God, we know full well that it only makes sense in light of the gospel. So would you come and bless people who are listening, Lord God? Would you let your Holy Spirit rest on all of us? When we're holding unforgiveness to others, may we extend it. And when we're the ones who are at the moment feeling the battle, that will welcome you into the battle. We praise you and thank you in Jesus' name. Amen.
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Good morning and welcome. You're with Graham on Chill and Soul on Voice FM. And it's good to have your company on this long weekend. Is your team playing in the game tonight? Will you be watching anyway, even if they're not? And what is on the menu for footy food? Well, we're going to look at a survey as to what Aussies really like to eat while the game is on very soon. But Josiah Queen's coming your way. Watch your mouth. You're on Voice FM.

0: Of services on Voice FM, and the song is Wave of You. Coles has done a survey of footy fans wanting to find out what is the what's the ultimate footy food that they would consume while they were at the game. 55% of Victorians said the pie, as did 36% of New South Welshmen and 38% of Queenslanders. The pie is number one. But if you're in front of the TV, well, the pie is still number one, followed by pizza and chips and dip. Around finals time, the sale of footy food increases at the supermarket, so they're going to make probably a little bit of extra money. So what's on your menu for tonight? I do like pies, and some of our local butchers have some, well, quite delicious offerings, but tonight I'm thinking chicken schnitzel and maybe some popcorn later. If you're watching the game, or even if you're not, I hope your team wins. You're with Graham on Chill and Soul.
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1: From Psalm 51, verse 10. 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

Christian Paul on Voice FM with Walk Away. Let It Begin coming up now from Big Daddy Weave. And in the next break, we're looking at the new documentary, No Limbs, No Limits, the Nick V story. You're on Chill and Soul with Graham on Voice FM.

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3: You're with Graham on Chill and Soul. Nick Vujicic is well known throughout the world as a speaker who can inspire and encourage. He's got a documentary just released in the US called No Limbs, No Limits, The Nick V Story. It chronicles Nick's life through his eyes and also those who were part of his upbringing. And in those days, he was asking questions like, why me? What is life for? And, well, the fact was he just wanted to be like everybody else. This documentary has a mission to bring a message of hope to schools, prisons, and 87 countries across the world. 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

Grace Gonzalez on Voice FM with Red Sea. Next hour, we're looking at some humanoid dancers and also some humour from the Edinburgh Fringe Festival. But right now, here's Taxi Ride, Everywhere You Go. 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

92.9 Voice FM, Jarvis Campbell there with Belief. Coming up in the next break, some humanoid dancers on America's Got Talent, but here's Tekoa with Matthew 6. You're on Chill and Soul with Graham on Voice FM.

0: Britney Spears on Voice FM Swimming in the Stars. America's Got Talent had a crew of robots and humans competing. They were flipping, kicking and moving in for the sync. They were dancing. It was led by Chinese dancer Wu Yufei. He's a robotics engineer by day and a dancer at night. He also helped program the robots' choreography. They finished in the top 10 of America's Got Talent. Now, you need to check out the quarterfinals for an amazing dance sequence. So if you just search for America's Got Talent robots, you'll probably find it. Now, if you're interested in your own robot, well, for around about $17,000 through Big W, you can buy a Unitree R1 humanoid robot. It can do cartwheels, handstands, flips, deep squats, shadow boxing. It's also got 3D perception, speech recognition, and the ability to recognize faces and track human movements. And, well, it just goes on. It can respond directly to voice commands. Would you like one of those in your home? I think I'll just stick to watching them on YouTube. And that'll be my excitement. You're with Graham on Chill and Soul.
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Breathe from Roman Waterman coming your way now, and in the next break, some humour from the Edinburgh Fringe Festival. 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
1: You're listening to Chill and Soul with Graham. Every year, hundreds of stand-up comedians from across the world spread their humour at the Edinburgh Fringe Festival. I've got a little selection of some of the best. To the person who stole my bank card and spent all my money on Ancestry.com, you know who you are. I dated a magician. I was seeing him. Now I don't. I'm having an awful time at the moment. The back of my car fell off, and you'll never guess what you can't buy at a car boot sale. I spent all day writing a joke about margarine, and I can't believe it's not better. You might have heard that kind of one previously. Now here's the one that I really do like. I remember thinking, as I taped the piranha to my boomerang, this could come back to bite me. You're with Graham on Chill and Soul.
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6: 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It's all happening to me. 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If you created this mess, then surely you can clean it up too. 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